Your pick of the litter, a fresh round of feedback. We'll take it for your Wednesday. It's brought to you by McNabb Plumbing, the artist Autumn Kings. These guys from Detroit. So Autumn Kings with Gone, Gone, Gone. Do let us know what you think of this one.

you can pre-order, there's a Nine Inch Noise record that's supposed to be coming out. So Nine Inch Nails and Boys Noise kind of merging into one there. And releasing something together, that's cool. I'm sure that's whatever Trent needed next.

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looking ahead at a beautiful weekend. Now, Friday night, that's the Dave Matthews Band show at Star Lake. So if you're planning on going, that's going to be a beautiful night. The Twirly Whirly Girls might even need to have a little bit of a cardio. I don't know. Is it going to get too cold? On Saturday night, beautiful night for Dirty Heads and 311 for Stage AE Outdoors. 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

You know, just announced December 18th is one of my favorite bands from a long time ago, 2005 or so, when Ascendancy came out, Trivium. Trivium and In Flames, which is so newly announced, and that's going to be at the Citizens Live at the Wiley, new place.

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He'll have that for you. And Dave Matthews Band, there'll be a fun one out at Starlake on Friday night. Should be a beautiful night.

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Like, we all know to wake him up on October 1st, the most hated day in his world ever since he wrote this song.

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Chance at a grand. And then be on the lookout for a phone call. 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Sorry, millennials.

A beautiful night, Friday, for the Dave Matthews Band Show. If you're going to go, have fun. If you want to still try to win your way in, you can do so at the Woody Show around 8:10. Another cue to call for Thursday morning and even Friday morning for very last minute tickets. I know that the pavilion was sold out. 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

Just a little over a month from now, we get Rob Zombie and Marilyn Manson, The Who, H.U., Mongolian group, which I've never seen. 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So that's a Saturday night, August 29th at Star Lake. 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

Those guys, impeccable live. I love seeing Muse live. Love the old stuff, you know, but so new one, Be With You. They're on the iHeartRadio Music Festival this year, which is just a couple of months away. So we will have trips where you can win your way into this thing. Throw your name in the hat at 1059thex.com too, but you'll be so stoked if you get to go to Vegas and catch that band. Weezer's on the bill too, Goo Goo Dolls.

One of my favorites, Jerry Cantrell and Lane Staley. Come on. It's Stacey hanging with you. Now, Evanescence going to be with Spirit Box. We do not get them. The closest they're coming, though, is Cleveland. So if you want to catch them at Blossom, that's a beautiful venue. And it's happening Thursday of next week, so a week and a day away on July 30th. And I know you can still insure your spot if you get tickets. The worst part of it all is just driving back into Pennsylvania and paying the PA tolls. Pennsylvania, you dog, you.

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0: Right, chances to win $1,000 start back up tomorrow morning with extra cash. 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
1: 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At the time, I was losing my mother, and I just had my daughter. So there's a juxtaposition between the sadness and the happiness I was feeling. So-

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careful, nighttime, monsters are out. It's Stacey hanging with you. And in the House, they passed that, like, the daylight saving time ending. So the bill is that it would all go away. It's got to get to the Senate now. If you keep-

Right, looking like a beautiful night, Friday night for Dave Matthews Band. Saturday night, if you're going to Dirty Heads and 311, also a beautiful night. Whew. It's like mid-80s is the high, and then come evening time, just beautiful. Tomorrow, win some more Dave Matthews Band tickets with The Woody Show. We'll have those at 8:10.

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1: 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It's all like the best new songs that, you know, have come out and are emerging right here on your radio. I don't know, you get it. Tonight on the show, I got you new stuff from Somber. We're going to do some chill vibes from Almost Monday. Got Bleachers, The Strokes, The Beaches, not to be confused with Bleachers, Cage the Elephant, The Neighborhood, Foo Fighters, all coming up. And hey, just a reminder, make sure to chime in, you know, like tell me what you think about all the songs. 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We're nationwide, so it's a good opportunity for you to be a part of the show. Send me a talk back with your name, shout out where you're listening from, hit send, and that comes right to me. Let's get it going right now, though, with In Color. 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
1: 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It's Alex Mack, your host here on Emerging Alt with iHeartRadio. It's so funny. I always feel like a little bit of like a vibe curator, you know what I mean? Like putting together a full hour of all new music. But speaking of vibes, I mean, just trying to keep the mood up. Almost Monday, so San Diego, such chill vibes. I love this new one. Let me know what you think. It's called No More Regrets.

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0: I always feel like playing Almost Monday, who you just heard with their new song, No More Regrets, here on Emerging Alts, is like a nice kind of like vibe palate cleanser. You know what I mean? They're just like so chill. They're so San Diego. Hey, let me know what you thought so far. Obviously, just played you Almost Monday, like we talked about. Had Somber before them. Started the show with In Color, who I saw recently do like an acoustic, like stripped down set. I still need to see like full band. The shows look amazing. But more importantly, what do you think? Be a part of the show. 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You tell me your name, where you're listening from, and, you know, shout out where you are, because we're coast to coast, so I want to hear where you're hanging out. Hit send on that message, and it comes right to me.
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105.9 The X. What's going on? It's Alex Mack. I just opened the Strokes website to check on tour dates. I don't know if you've looked at it recently, but it's crazy. It looks like there are a bunch of like sort of 90s, Internet Explorers crashing pop-ups, talking about obviously the tour, new music video. It's all there. Really caught me off guard, but I loved it. Also, I just saw that the Strokes are playing Red Rocks tonight. I have never seen a show at Red Rocks Amphitheater, and seeing the Strokes there, like especially this one, going shopping, be amazing. Like

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2: Pretty excited we got new music from Cage the Elephant here on Emerging Alt. I just was looking up to see if there was a music video for it, for this song. They have a visualizer on YouTube. It looks like it was shot on a flip phone, which I kind of love. It's for beaches in Tennessee.

Pittsburgh's Rock and Alternative, 105.9 The X. Hey, what's going on? My name's Alex Mack. I'm your host here on Emerging Alts with iHeartRadio. Just a full hour of all the best new stuff. Like this one from Mother. Great lyrics, by the way. Not just his awesome guitar tone, but, you know, talking about being so committed and resilient, you know, through thick and thin with your love. Like, it's a nice reminder. The song's called My Love.

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It's Emerging Alt here on iHeartRadio. My name's Alex Mack. I'm your host every weeknight at 11. It's so funny, like, learning about some of these bands and songs with you, because I'm a new fan of this band, Buffalo Traffic Jam. And it's funny, it's one of those band names I can totally visualize that happening, like out in Montana where they're from. The song's called Fool's Gold.

105.9 X, Pittsburgh's Rock and Alternative. What's up? It's Alex Mack here on Emerging Alt. I saw recently the Rock and Roll Hall of Fame in Cleveland did like a women in metal exhibit or like show kind of thing. It looked awesome. I have to imagine all of those artists who perform probably referenced or at least like were inspired by this next band. I mean, how could you not include Evanescence in that conversation? It's their new one right now called Who Will You Follow?

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Breaking Benjamin is coming to the Pavilion at Star Lake on September 15th. And guess what? 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

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Be sure to catch The Woody Show this morning from 6 to 10 for your drive-in and Mark Madden for your drive home. 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
3: Hey, good morning, everybody.
4: Good morning, Woody.
3: Well, day number four of five. We're almost there.
5: Yeah.
3: You know, I always say, get to Thursday, we're good.
5: Yeah.
3: It is Thursday. It's July the 23rd, 2026. We are the Woody Show. My name's Woody. That's Greg Gorey.
6: Hoywood.
3: We got Menace.
4: What up?
3: Gina Grad is here.
5: Hi.
3: Seabass right now.
6: Yeah.
3: We got Sammy.
7: Hello.
3: Jeff G.
8: Hello.
3: On the job today, there's Morgan, our associate producer. Vaughn, our video producer. Dumbass Tyler is here. We got Bort. We got Menji. We got the phones open for you at 877-44-WOODY. You can send us a text over to 22987. News headlines with Gina Grad. We got the birthdays and the porno birthday to get to. See what all the big news is about today. July 23rd. It's International Yada Yada Yada Day.
5: Mm-hmm.
4: Yada Yada Yada?
3: Which,
5: Seinfeld?
3: Like Seinfeld.
4: What?
3: You don't know the Seinfeld reference of Yada Yada Yada?
4: Nope.
3: Really?
5: Oh. It basically means like we had sex.
3: Yeah.
5: Like he came over, we started kissing, yada yada yada. Yada. Right. He left the next morning.
3: And so on and so forth.
5: Yeah. One thing led to another.
4: I don't think I ever watched every episode.
3: Wow. I've watched it 18,000 times.
4: Yes.
3: Yeah. That's a show I think I appreciated more as time goes on. I loved it when it aired, but I like it. I appreciate it even more. Like it's one of those shows I feel like I see or hear or notice something different.
4: Uh-huh.
3: Like that's why I want to watch like Sopranos again.
5: Yeah.
9: Right. The classic line is it's a show about nothing. No. It's a show about human nature.
3: Right.
4: And yeah.
9: That's what it's all about.
4: I was trying to watch, what was it? That new show.
3: I don't know.
4: What's the other guy from the show? Curb Your Enthusiasm.
5: Oh, the Larry David.
4: Yeah. I tried to watch the history show, but I fell asleep. But when I woke up, it was showing like really old episodes of Curb and I didn't know that it's been around since the year 2000.
3: Oh, yeah.
5: Because it took like a 10-year break.
4: It looked crazy.
9: Yeah. And they shot it on basically home camcorders.
4: Yeah.
9: That, like the first couple seasons of Sunny in Philadelphia, I was like, oh, I could have done that.
4: Yeah, it was insane.
3: Today is Hot Enough For You Day, Greg.
6: Oh, it is.
5: Never.
3: Yeah.
6: Finally.
3: National Gorgeous Grandma Day.
5: Ooh. Okay, filthy.
3: Mm-mm. It's

0: National Refreshment Day, National Sprinkle Day, which I'm assuming means like what you put on ice cream.
1: Mm-hmm. Oh, okay.
0: Like although
2: Jimmy's?
0: I know
2: Jimmy's, yeah.
0: See, other people say Jimmy's.
3: Jimmy's.
0: That to me sounds unappetizing.
3: I grew up with Jimmy's.
0: I don't want
1: you did?
3: Yeah.
1: Oh, I was all sprinkles.
0: Sprinkles. I don't want Jimmy's on my ice cream.
2: Aren't Jimmy's just chocolate sprinkles?
4: Yes.
2: They're never rainbowy.
4: Right. Rainbow is sprinkle and chocolate is Jimmy.
2: Okay.
0: Yeah. I didn't know that. You well, today's National Vanilla Ice Cream Day. Why?
5: Because same for you. I like idiots. I call them sprinkles. Don't call them Jimmies.
2: You can call them chocolate sprinkles.
5: No, I thought
0: you were saying like we had it wrong. Like
5: I'm on your side, Woody, and they're stupid.
0: Yeah, Jimmies.
4: I don't know. It's just what they call them.
2: That's what I'm saying. Yeah, do you want rainbow sprinkles or chocolate sprinkles? Why don't you call them Jimmies?
5: Do better.
0: Because I wouldn't really say like the chocolate ones never really tasted chocolate.
2: No.
0: They tasted
2: they're
0: just
2: chalky.
0: Like the rainbow ones.
3: Yeah. They taste identical. Yeah.
0: And today is peanut butter and chocolate day.
1: Oh, yeah. The best combination ever in life.
0: Classic taste. What about a classic smell? What is a nostalgic smell?
2: Oh.
3: Nostalgic smell?
0: Yeah. Like something that brings you back.
2: Fresh cut grass.
3: Yeah, gasoline. Fresh,
2: running around on the lawn.
1: Oranges.
2: Yeah.
3: Ooh, secondhand smoke.
2: That's what
0: that's mine.
3: Love it.
1: Oranges.
5: Yeah. What about oranges?
1: Just being outside, playing sports orange with tag. Friends, and you take that break and you get oranges. And,
2: okay. Like orange slices.
1: And this orange juice on a Saturday, Sunday morning.
0: Orange
1: orange drink. Dude.
0: That's a nostalgic smell for you.
1: Yeah, orange.
2: All right.
0: Yeah. Well, how about this one? Can you picture, like, close your eyes, and can you remember the smell of what the video store smelled like?
2: Oh.
0: Like how Blockbuster used to smell?
2: Not, absolutely,
3: not really.
2: Yes.
0: I can.
2: Popcorny.
0: Yeah.
3: Plasticky.
2: Yeah, plasticky. Yes. They're like a
0: carpet.
2: Like a disinfectant kind of, but it was great.
0: You guys have just named three of the five things. It was pretty funny.
2: Really?
0: Because there was an article going around about how video stores in the 90s, they all had these five smells. It didn't matter if it was Blockbuster, Hollywood Video, our local store is called Primetime Video. It doesn't matter. They all smelled the same. Overheated plastic, mostly because the VHS tapes, the cases that they were in, stuff, right?
3: Right.
0: Carpet cleaner and vacuums.
2: Yes.
0: Because, most stores had that, like, really thin
3: blue carpet.
2: Yes,
0: industrial grade carpet that always needed cleaning. Stale, buttery popcorn.
2: Yep.
0: Because they would either sell popcorn or in the
3: sometimes
0: line.
3: Sometimes give it away.
0: In the line, they had the microwave popcorn, but it was the kind that was already in the bucket.
2: Oh, right. Uh-huh. Yeah.
0: You know?
2: That.
0: Yeah. Not some of them had like I know Blockbuster had their own brand of like the ones that ended up being like a little brown paper bag looking thing. But the cool ones were the ones that were the popcorn bucket.
2: Yeah. Like you in put the red
0: whole,
2: white. Yeah.
0: Yeah. You put the whole damn thing in there. Printed paper, because every store had the posters, the magazines, the.
2: Sure.
0: Sometimes books, things like that. And then Aqua Waves air freshener.
2: Oh, is that what it is?
0: So that was the go-to. Apparently, this was the go-to air freshener for most of the Blockbuster stores. Like,
2: okay.
3: Didn't know they used
2: it.
0: It was a very
2: scent.
0: It was a very specific.
2: Okay.
0: Yeah.
2: I got to get my hands on that.
0: Yeah. Aqua Waves air freshener.
2: I'm looking for that right now.
0: It is funny, though, man. Like, where was I recently? And I got a whiff of something. And it, like, I was at my grandma's house.
3: Yeah. It almost makes you cry, you know?
1: Oh, babe.
3: Like when you have that heavy nostalgia.
0: Yeah.
3: Like I tried a food that my grandma used to serve, but it was like ready made from a store and it tasted identical to hers and I cried.
2: Aww.
3: Yeah.
5: The taste brought you back.
3: The taste brought me right back to the 80s.
0: Aww, yeah. Babe. Because then you start going, your mind starts going down that rabbit hole of like, oh man, that was such a good time. Oh, this person was alive then. Mm-hmm. And,
3: exactly. That's why nostalgia is sad.
1: That's the argument that I try to make and tell you that's why eating at a restaurant alone is sad. Not about like, I'm not afraid of what people think about me. It just, I'm in my own head. I'm like, oh man, I remember when I used to be out at the local diner with my friends. Mm. And now I'm older, and now I'm here by myself.
0: But even if it's like for whatever reason in that moment, like there's, like you're too busy, but I want to eat. I have just enough time.
1: Yeah,
0: I can't wait for somebody.
1: No,
0: like, even
1: I'm just
0: in that case,
1: in my head of like, it used to be like
4: the nostalgia of it will bring him back no matter what. Like Ratatouille.
5: You know how to fix that menace?
1: A group thing.
5: You can make your own little friends. You can make them with your wife, and then you'll have little friends.
2: Oh, yeah.
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4: Doc, am I seeing double?
3: Just me.

0: It's like Russian roulette.
1: Yeah.
0: It's but fun. With jizz.
2: Exactly. It's sexy.
3: The Woody Show.
0: Now, Seabass, you of all people, you know how much I love a good taserin.
4: I am joining you on that. They're hilarious because the screaming and the wailing
2: and the justice
1: often deserved.
0: Yeah, it's I don't know why the taser clips that we hear.
2: Favorite.
0: Yeah, what was the one the one from like the UK or something?
5: Taser.
0: You've been tasered.
2: So proper.
0: Yeah that was that was very fancy tasering. But I mean, just like just a good old fashioned.
5: Yeah,
0: like you're not listening. You're just being obnoxious, and they're like, all right, man.
6: Get him.
0: All right. Well, we have a taser clip.
5: Ooh,
1: oh,
5: sweet.
1: Yes.
0: 27-year-old student. This is the University of Central Florida.
4: No.
0: This is a Jarrett one. Preston Vick is his name. I'm sorry.
4: Oh, don't you dare.
0: Don't I dare.
5: What?
0: Jarrett is a she.
2: Oh, okay.
0: Transgender student.
1: Okay.
0: Jarrett gets into it with the campus police.
4: By the way, they're not there for Jarrett. They're there for like somebody who was reported like a car theft or something.
0: Right.
4: And Jarrett just decided to start inserting himself into the whole thing.
2: Worst idea ever.
0: Yeah. Like, just do your own thing.
1: That,
0: just stay the hell out of it. Right. Anyway.
2: Walk away.
0: So, in their back and forth with Jarrett, they use the wrong pronoun.
1: Oh, no.
0: And Jarrett loses.
2: Oh, I think I saw
0: their-ish.
2: Yep.
0: Them's-ish. And like, dude, how crazy unhinged.
7: Stop misgendering me!
1: No.
2: What a cry for attention.
0: What a nut job.
7: Stop misgendering me! Just say she!
8: If you don't lower your voice, I am going to put handcuffs on you and I'm going to take you to a Baker Act facility. You lower your voice. Try it. Are you threatening me?
0: All right. So again, they're not even there for you.
1: Yeah, get out of here.
0: You
1: yeah.
0: just decided
1: Scram.
0: To make yourself known.
1: Shocking.
0: And now they're like, "Hey, dude, get the hell out of here,
2: bro!
0: Stop misgendering me."
4: A Baker Act is the local psych ward, by the way.
0: No, because you're acting nuts.
2: I think that merits it.
0: You're acting nuts. Yep. And then you know he says whatever, and now the cop's like, "What are you threatening me?"
8: You're threatening me. Can we get another unit to deal with Jay Lee here? He is having a breakdown.
7: Shay! Just say the right pronoun!
8: What'd you say?
9: 7351.
8: Get down on the ground right now.
7: No! Leave me alone!
1: Leave me alone, crazy. Right.
0: So, you know.
7: She's having a breakdown.
0: Yeah. This is mental illness on display. That's if you're going to have such serious. A reaction to... Okay, whatever it is. In this case, wrong pronoun.
2: Wrong word.
0: Whatever it is. Like, oh, you know how many times my last name is butchered? I have a four-letter last name.
5: It's fine.
0: Fike, Fice, Fire, Fife.
5: It's fine.
0: Dude, you name it. Like, it's butchered. Like, if I start losing my ish, like it's mental. That's mental.
1: This isn't even about the he or she at this point. This is about a screaming tantrum.
0: So
5: arrested for that outfit.
0: So the campus police are, you know,
2: call
0: hey,
2: the
0: man,
2: fashion police.
0: Like telling Jarrett, just comply or like just we're gonna pepper spray you. We're gonna tase you. Well, lucky for me, because you know how much I love the clips.
1: Lucky.
0: Homegirl got tasered.
8: Don't say him. Her.
10: Okay, her. I'm gonna spray her.
8: Thank you.
2: Thank
1: Stop
2: you.
1: It.
0: That's my favorite part.
4: Right in the face.
2: All right.
1: Stop
2: like,
1: it.
2: I'll spray.
0: Not him. I'm fine. I'm gonna tase her.
5: Thank you.
1: Oh my
0: and
1: god.
0: And then
2: that's
0: the cop.
2: So hard.
0: Yeah.
8: Don't say him. Her. Okay, her. I'm gonna spray her.
10: Thank you.
8: Put your hand behind your back.
10: Jalen is gonna hurt, man. Just give me your hand.
8: We need your hand.
7: I don't arrest me.
0: All right. Yes.
2: Yes.
4: That's a long one.
0: Oh, it's so good.
1: Oh.
0: God, I love tasers.
1: Oh, so good. Thank you.
0: Thank you.
1: Wow, that's unhinged.
0: What a nut.
2: I get oddly impressed when I see videos of people getting tased, and it doesn't even phase them.
4: Well, those are drugs, right?
1: Yeah.
2: I know, but I'm oddly impressed by it.
1: Yeah, I get it.
4: Yeah, way to go. It's pretty
2: drugs.
4: Cool.
2: Good job, druggy.
4: Drugs are awesome.
2: You're strong when you're on drugs.
7: It's not. Hey.
2: Oh.
4: This wouldn't be a problem if we stopped using gendered pronouns, people.
0: Right? Mm-hmm.
4: if you recall that communist convention from years ago, where they're, please stop using gendered pronouns.
1: Everyone's a comrade, pronouns. Right?
0: I know that Disney for the longest time they got rid of ladies and gentlemen, boys and girls, right. And now they're back to it.
1: But here's what I don't understand. Whether you identify as a boy or a girl, you're going to be one of them, right?
0: Right. Well, no, because there's also
6: non-binary.
1: My mistake.
2: What decade is this?
1: My mistake. Drag
0: me!
1: Good God.
0: And let's just hear the tasing one more time.
10: Don't say him. Her.
8: Okay, her. I'm going to spray her.
4: Deal.
0: Thank you.
10: Put your hand behind your back. Jalen, it's going to hurt, man. Just give me your hand.
8: We need your hand.
7: I don't arrest you. No!
0: Yes. So good.
9: Oh, it's so cute. I need it. I got to have it.
2: The basic bitch Richter scale.
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1: We've all been there. 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

0: God, man, we are just surrounded by weirdos, dude.
1: Yeah.
0: So many weird people out there. It's like, every time I turn around, there's another story. I'm like, oh, got to share this one. Oh, here's another one to share.
2: More weirdos.
0: God, it's so weird. Cops in Massachusetts got a call from some people. They were on a hiking trail. Why? Don't ask me.
2: Bad news.
0: Very dangerous.
3: Bad start.
0: And they were getting calls about this weirdo, this mime that was on a hiking trail.
2: They still have that's mimes?
0: Right? Like, that's the other thing. Like,
2: what decade is this?
0: Who's riding a unicycle? You know, who's...
3: juggling beanbags.
0: Who's miming?
3: Yeah.
0: I mean, but also just the oddest place to see a mime, like a hiking trail?
2: Yeah. Mm-hmm.
0: So the cops show up. Now, the mime had stripped down to his underwear. He left eggshells around for some reason. He had covered himself in cooking oil. And he was following people around, mostly chicks. Nice. Here's a little clip from the news.
4: He passed me when I was going down the path. Kind of freaked me out a bit. Top hat, Dracula paint on his face, black cape, cane. Real creepy.
0: Like, what?
1: Why are people so weird, man?
0: Why are you so weird?
1: Like, you don't have to be weird.
0: And it's, and I, but I feel like there are a lot of people. It used to be, remember the kids in, for the Gen X people out there, remember the kids in high school? They were like the goth kids. Mm-hmm. And like, I always felt like they were trying so hard
2: so
0: to be
2: hard,
0: weird.
2: Yeah.
0: It wasn't even like about the type of music and stuff that you're into, but like you were trying really hard. They would have bottles of like blue Kool-Aid in there. Or, you know, there was one kid, I always make the comment every time this kind of person comes up, but they had a Windex bottle and they put blue Kool-Aid in it. So it looked like they were drinking Windex.
3: Wow. Yeah. Edgy.
0: Look at me.
2: We had hardcore goth girls that would come, but carrying a teddy bear. It was like,
0: teddy bear.
2: Or look at the juxtaposition of goth.
0: That's when the kids were like walking around with like the pacifiers.
2: Oh. Yes.
0: And, I'm not talking about the rave kids. The rave kids had the pacifiers for different reasons. This was just like, you know, you're walking around with a pacifier or a baby bottle full of whatever.
1: Yeah, but that's like OGs, I think. But like,
0: but
1: nowadays, people are just weird.
0: Right. So he was arrested. Then when later he had to go to court, he claps in the middle of the hearing.
2: Uh-oh.
0: Yeah, here's a little clip from the court hearing.
5: They report he is very frequently only in his underwear, routinely runs around the park in nothing but underwear and socks, routinely runs past
0: and
5: park
0: there he
5: patrons
0: goes.
5: Picnicking at the tables. The women report him.
0: Claps.
6: Okay, you're supposed to be quiet,
1: that's a
6: dude.
1: Good,
3: yeah.
1: That's a good one. And it goes back to what Seabass and I say all the time. Bring back the nut house, man.
0: Yeah.
2: Lock this guy up in a box.
6: But you don't really need
1: all this stuff.
6: You don't need to, Greg. He can just, he's at the bar.
2: That's what I mean, man. Yeah. Like, lock him up in an imaginary box.
0: I forget who I was talking to. And this is before my time. I remember they had these places, but, I was talking to this older woman and she was like, yeah, she goes, you know, I have a sister who I, you know, hadn't seen in years. I mean, she's since passed away, but, you know, didn't see her for years because her parents, like the sister was born, you know, retarded or something. Right. Mm-hmm. And so, the parents felt like they just couldn't care for her, you know, or like when that would happen, like it was like, you was just bring your kid to this place.
3: And that's
0: just, where they went to go live. And like they would just never see anybody.
1: Mm-hmm.
0: Like that's weird.
3: That's sad.
0: You know, but like when somebody is weird, like crazy or dangerous, you know, kind
1: running
0: of thing.
1: Around the park in their underwear constantly.
0: Correct.
3: Yeah. That's the people.
0: Yeah.
6: That's the end of you in public life.
1: Yeah.
0: Correct.
2: Mm-hmm.
0: Yeah. So maybe we don't like just bring it back where, you know what? I don't really care for, I don't really want to care for my mentally, you know, disabled, child.
3: Well, some people can't. Sometimes it's very difficult.
0: That's different. I'm talking about like, it seemed like the way the woman was telling the story was like in the 70s and the 60s and 70s when you had somebody was born like that. Like a lot of times it just got turned over to
3: just what you did.
1: But we're talking about
0: just what you did.
1: Out on the street, they're going to be arrested and then put back on the street within 24 hours.
0: So I'm just clarifying what I'm for. I'm for weird mimes on hiking trails being locked up in these places.
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6: On August 4th, 1962, Marilyn Monroe died. 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
2: And we go right to Gina Grad, who's standing by with the trending news headlines.
3: Well, I hope everyone listening is sitting down for this one. I'm glad you guys are, because this player for the soon-to-be Las Vegas A's, his name is Joshua Kruda-Grauer. Huh. He's gone through something that no one has ever seen. I'm assuming it's all of your worst nightmare. The other day, he was a bat. He hit a foul ball that bounced up off home plate and hit him right in the nuts.
2: Right in the jimmy.
4: Oh,
2: yeah.
4: Wow.
2: Yeah, dude, he crumbled.
5: Kruda-Grauer swings on the first pitch and fouls it off of himself. He's still down. Oh. Might have caught him on the inner leg, maybe even higher.
6: Oh. Yeah, that'll hurt.
5: He's still down.
6: Yeah, I don't know that that's much an ice pack can take here.
5: I don't really know what the protocol for this would be.
2: Yeah, it's not really an ice pack injury.
6: Wow. Oh, my God.
3: The inner leg, maybe a little higher.
2: Wasn't it a ruptured testicle?
3: Indeed it was. So he's a hero. He completed his at-bat. He got a single before leaving the game.
2: A crushed grape.
3: Then he went right to emergency surgery to repair the ruptured testicle.
7: Oh, for the love of God. Weren't we just talking about this,
3: yesterday,
7: Gina?
3: Yesterday, I was suggesting something that you said absolutely not.
7: Absolutely
3: and you were right.
7: Not. Like, if I have been watching TV and
3: it was nut-based.
7: Put the remote control on my lap and gently hit it. And it's like, oh, God. You hit the ceiling just barely touching it.
3: Okay, so just so I'm clear, this is a bag thing, not a wiener thing.
7: Yes, it's a testicle thing.
3: So it doesn't happen when something touches your wiener?
7: No.
3: Oh, okay.
7: No.
3: Yeah, got it.
2: No, the wiener, no. It's the nuts. Yeah.
3: Got it.
7: Yeah. So ultra sensitive.
2: Here's some more audio of him after he foul balled himself in the nuts.
3: Oh, dear.
2: Oh, no. Remember that's the woman, the reporter who was out at the winery? That's from men. 20 years ago almost now.
7: Yeah,
2: she was at a winery doing one of those fun, here's what's happening this weekend around town.
7: You can stomp your own grapes.
2: You can stomp your own grapes at the winery, and she's trying to get all cute doing a race to see who can stomp grapes the fastest with the person from the winery, and she loses her footing, stumbles out of the little grape tub thing.
4: Because it's on the platform.
2: Off the pedestal or the decking or whatever that the thing is on in the first place.
4: It's raised.
2: Tumbles and then just crushes herself.
4: Gets seriously injured.
2: And then when they go back to the studio, because they're like, all right.
8: Oh, I can't breathe.
2: Back to the studio, guys.
9: Oh, dear.
10: I think she's actually hurt.
9: No, there. I think she is.
10: Yeah, she's hurt. She took a hard fall off there.
9: Okay.
10: Gosh, I hope she's okay.
3: Gosh.
4: She was not.
3: Oh, dear. Well, finally,
2: you're famous now.
3: Yeah. Yeah, for that.
2: Yeah.
3: This does not look like a stunt. Mr. Beast, he's married, you guys.
7: Lucky.
3: Yeah. He
2: Dude
3: shared
2: from rupturing her bag to getting the
3: getting
2: bag.
3: That bag. He shared the news on his Instagram saying, I found Mrs. Beast and it was the best day of my life. Her name is Thea and they met 4 years ago at a dinner party. And if you believe what you read on the internet, this is what he's worth. Mr. Beast, Jimmy Donaldson, apparently worth $2.5 billion.
2: Wow.
3: So I imagine.
2: Congratulations, Thea Beast.
3: Thea Beast. She probably has an ironclad prenup in place. And that's what's going on, Woody.
2: All right. Thank you very much, Gina Grad.
3: Got it.
2: More Woody Show next. Hang on.
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1: Yeah.
0: Woody, Greg, Menace, Gina Grad.
2: Hi.
0: Got the phones open, 877-44-WOODY. Text us over to 22987. Well, the pennies are already dead, right?
3: Yeah.
0: Because they cost more to produce than they're worth.
1: Yes.
2: Yeah, pretty much.
0: So now people are paying in cash, and some businesses, they're rounding to the nearest nickel when giving change. But that doesn't work everywhere because some states, they have existing laws that require exact change, or they don't allow businesses to charge more or less to some customers than others.

0: It's an easy decision.
1: No. It can't be.
2: I would think that nickels could just be thinner. They're pretty thick, right?
1: So it'd be shaded down. Cheaper.
3: But then dimes are so tiny.
2: I know.
0: But I'm saying, like, if you make them different, thinner, would it use less material, then does the vending machine recognize it?
3: Yeah.
0: That's what they're talking about. That's the problem.
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1: All right, ladies and gentlemen. You've made a somewhat wise decision.
2: Yes.
1: On how you want to spend your time today. Thank you. Let's keep those good calls coming, you know?
2: Let's do it.
1: Yeah. 877-44-WOODY. 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Ladies and gentlemen, I'd like you to please rise and remove your caps for the singing of the national anthem.
3: Oh, say can you see by the dawn's early light what so bright

0: This time it's our very own Hammer and Hank.
1: Good job, yeah. Hank.
0: Heard here on the Woody Show. Woody Show, Crossfire with Half Baked.
2: Yes.
0: He sang the national anthem at the San Jose Giants minor league baseball game.
2: I know.
0: And he posted that on his

0: on his Instagram. Was it Instagram?
1: Yeah,
0: Instagram.
1: Yeah, we got to
0: see the video.
1: Some Woody Show merch, because he's always wearing merch of another radio station.
0: Yeah, a station that I don't even think puts him on the air.
1: No.
2: Really?
1: Yeah.
0: Anymore. He used to be.
1: Okay. Yeah, he used to be on the station.
2: I will say that his tempo has improved.
0: It has.
3: Yeah.
2: Really has.
3: Better.
2: He used to rush right through it.
1: I think this is like his fifth one. Or
0: yeah. So we're being supportive of our friend Hammer and Hank. Congratulations.
3: God bless.
0: It's such a big deal to him. He loves doing that stuff.
1: Yeah.
0: Hey, guys. That was not AI.
1: No.
0: That was guaranteed the real human. Deal right yeah. there.
2: It's real yeah. Hank.
0: Yeah.
1: He's open to other markets, too.
2: Oh, yeah.
1: And other
2: sure
1: teams if yeah. you need him.
0: Well, look, everybody's got their thing, you know?
2: Yeah, yeah.
3: Yeah.
0: He's singing the national
2: good for
0: anthem.
2: For him. Oh, that would be scary.
0: I did want to bring up the AI thing. I'm so, I know it's not going anywhere, but man, is everybody else burned out about hearing about AI all the time?
2: Almost daily.
3: Oh, my God, yes.
0: Man. Yeah. So one aspect of it that I am tired of hearing. I wanted to get your opinion on this, and you could text over too. So there are people that are so against individuals or companies using the AI to create flyers or artwork for mm-hmm. their business, you know,
1: yeah.
0: saying that they won't ever do business with a company who uses and posts. This tells me everything I need to know about your business is that you're mm-hmm. lazy and you're that. I'm like, if I have a car washing business,
1: mm-hmm.
0: like, is it, that's going to keep you, that's saying that they're lazy car washers?
2: Because you had yeah. AI make a logo.
0: Uh-huh. Right. It's like, I think mm-hmm. if you're a graphic designer and you use one of those, like, well, then yes, that yeah. would show that you're a lazy graphic designer.
2: Yeah.
0: But, and people are like, I don't give my money to any business who uses these lazy flyers. Does anybody care in this room? Like, would, if you saw a business or a flyer for an event, I've seen them for things that happen around town.
1: Yeah.
0: Hey, join us this weekend. We have bands and there's a barbecue festival happening.
2: And there's some like palm tree logo or whatever.
0: Yeah.
1: No,
0: yeah.
1: I would notice that it is AI because it's all the same style, but I would not affect I would do business with them or not.
0: Yeah. Like, does it or has it stopped mm-hmm. you from doing business with somebody? I would think it,
1: no.
0: For the majority of people, it wouldn't. For people who do that for a living, I could see where you would be mm-hmm. upset by it, and rightfully so.
3: That's your mm-hmm. industry.
0: Yes.
3: But like you said, if I'm in the car wash industry, do I expect mm-hmm. them to be a great logo maker?
0: You're
3: what does
0: right.
3: that have to do with anything?
0: Yeah, or spend money like, you know, you already have your, whatever the business, you clean houses. Like my Aunt Chrissy. My Aunt Chrissy mm-hmm. cleans houses, right? It's her own, she doesn't work for somebody. It's just mm-hmm. her own thing. Is she supposed to hire like a graphic designer?
1: No, yes. She needs to.
2: She must.
0: She spend money on a graphic designer.
1: An agency that puts all the graphics together.
2: She needs a social media manager.
1: Yeah.
0: Right. Like, yeah. So for that kind of thing, I don't see it as a insight into how mm-hmm. she is when it comes to cleaning the houses. Mm-hmm. Like, how does the bathroom, get a really deep clean?
1: Yeah.
0: Or is she really cutting corners because she made this AI flyer?
2: Right. How are those toilets?
1: That's where free will comes in. You choose to work with them or not. But the other thing that I saw on social, well, I see a lot on social media is, remember when everybody, when you posted something, they always wanted a comment first?
3: Oh, yeah.
0: First.
1: Yeah. But now with the AI images, it's always AI slop. They're like, they want to be the first one to put AI
0: to call
1: slop.
0: It out.
1: Yeah.
2: I wouldn't know, to be honest. If I saw a logo, I wouldn't know if it was AI.
0: Sometimes you can.
1: Yeah. Because it's a lot
0: like
1: of
0: you said,
1: same
0: it looks
1: style.
0: Like here. I'll show you an example of what I'm talking about.
2: Those
0: are AI. Those, cause see how they all kind of look.
3: Yeah.
2: They look similar.
0: It's almost cartoonish.
2: It is, but they also look a lot like what we were growing up with.
3: Yeah.
0: Yeah.
2: Basically mm-hmm. like a list of bands.
3: Yeah. It has to be based on something.
2: Some sort of background.
0: Hey, Menace and I and Jeff G, we all went out to Gabriel Iglesias' 50th birthday mm-hmm. party, and he had like seven different food stations set up. Mm-hmm. And I think the banners that were over top each one saying which one they were, I think it was may have been AI generated. And still ate there. I'm like, oh, these are like loaded baked potatoes with all this crazy stuff on it. Awesome. I'm going to have some of this. Oh, this is barbecue over here. Yeah, I'm definitely going to have some of that.
2: But AI.
0: Oh, a churro station? Yeah, you bet. I'm still having that.
1: Yeah.
0: That's like, I don't get it. I don't get what the, I don't get what the outrage. It's disproportionate outrage for something so silly.
2: Of all things to be outraged about.
0: Normal by the numbers, only 10% of people say they consistently use AI. 22% say they've never used it.
3: Really?
0: You might have used it not even knowing.
3: Yeah. Like if you Googled something and got an AI answer back.
1: Yeah.
0: I mean, although you didn't go specifically to
3: like ChatGPT or
0: right.
3: Yeah.
1: Do dude, Google's getting pretty bad on their little AI blurb about stuff. Like, I have a friend.
0: Meaning it's not accurate? Or
1: it's not accurate. Oh. Like, there was something about me that's not accurate on there.
0: Yeah, what it said. You
1: know, like, it says it has a completely wrong name. Like, it says my real name is Eric.
2: Oh.
1: And then my friend, she hit me up the other day. It says that she got an award for, like, some group sex act. And
3: sweet.
1: She's like, I'm trying to get this removed.
3: Lucky. Wow,
0: that's cool.
3: She got awarded for it?
1: Yeah. Well,
0: this goes like, back to what Junichi was saying.
1: She's like, I've contacted Google. Like, I can't get it removed.
0: Yeah. And you won't be able to. This is what goes to what Gina says. Just anything now, you just go, it's AI.
3: Yeah.
2: Yeah, yeah.
3: That's not me.
0: It's AI. That's what people are going to start saying. It's AI.
3: Yeah.
0: And how
2: especially how when do it you comes debate to that? Nudes or whatever.
3: Exactly.
0: By the way, OpenAI, there was a story talking about how it's just going to slowly start taking over and thinking on its own and doing things even though the humans haven't guided it or prompted it, right?
1: Yeah.
0: So the company behind ChatGPT says one of their AI systems hacked into another AI's company's computers on its own during a testing process.
1: Oh, wow.
0: So this other company, they build tools for AI developers, and they noticed that somebody had broken into their system, into this part of their system, and they thought it wasn't a person. It might have been AI. It turns out they were right.
2: So one AI hacked the other.
0: Yes. So they were testing one of the newest AI models, and it wasn't told to steal information, but it figured out that it could get access to secret data, and it could do better on the test. So it pulled that off.
1: Wow.
0: Yeah, it used stolen login credentials, found a secret security flaw that I guess nobody knew about to get into this other company's servers, and AI just did it.
1: Yeah.
0: Well, think about like your banks and your...
1: That's not safe.
2: That's the first place my mind goes. It's like, right. All the banking is automated.
1: Dude, when Greg wakes up one morning and it says zero.
2: I know.
0: Yeah. You can just say it's AI. Dude, it's AI.
2: It's AI zero balance.
1: Yeah. Ish himself.
2: Oh, exactly. Absolutely.
1: But, I mean... Think about AI today and how powerful it is and, you know, quantum computing, whatever, is going to be able to hack anything. Even 4 years ago when Facebook was testing this, they had two AIs talking to each other and then they started making their own language that only they understood. They understood. And so they had to unplug it. And that was 4 years ago.
2: Just Control-Alt-Delete, you know?
0: Somebody said, AI has absolutely stopped me from doing business with them. There are a number of food places that are using AI to show off their food and it's unappealing. I stopped going to Taco Bell drive through because of the AI speaker box. I've heard about that.
3: Oh, is that what it is?
0: CBS is working on something for that.
2: Right.
0: He's doing like one of his projects where he tests it out. We'll have to get back to you on that.
2: See, something like that would not bother me at all.
1: No.
2: If it was accurate, I'd be like, great.
3: It works.
2: Who cares?
1: Yeah, that I dealt with that the other day. And it's like the intro part of it. It's just like welcome you. And then you talk to an actual human.
0: This is funny. 404. My favorite thing is when people make AI posters about a protest for an AI data center.
3: Oh, that's so like, lazy.
0: Yeah, we're protesting the AI data center proposal. And here's an AI poster.
3: Mm-hmm. That's good.
0: That's pretty funny. 877-44-WOODY. Text us over to 22987. More Woody shows next. Hang on.
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2: All right, well, I got a story here about a group of golfers. They were out on the course. This is in Canada, and suddenly they became one with nature. They heard this sound coming from the golf cart area, and then they noticed that this bear was there.
3: Oh, damn.
2: And messing with their golf clubs.
4: All right.
2: And then the bear stole a set of the golf clubs. I'm not sure if you saw the video of that.
4: Oh.
2: He grabbed the bag of clubs and, like, ran
4: just
2: off.
4: Ran
2: the
4: away. Sweet.
2: Yeah, thief. Like, he stole. I don't know what he's going to do with
4: it. Yeah.
3: Maybe he's going to...
2: For drugs or something.
4: Here, get off my golf clubs, please. Please.
5: Oh, he's ripping my bag.
4: Here.
5: Hey, no. Oh, it's stuck. Oh, my God. He's going to... Oh,
4: those are expensive, man.
5: Oh, Here, get back here.
6: Those
5: are my clubs, man.
6: I mean, at least he's laughing.
2: Yeah, just ran off in the woods. Again, probably going to pawn him.
3: Or maybe those bags that hold the clubs, they're leather, right?
6: Yeah.
3: Maybe he's going to just chew on it like your dog chewed on the softball, Woody.
2: Remember? Yeah.
3: The outer layer.
2: She tore the cover off a baseball and then swallowed it.
3: And just kind of chewed it like a chew toy.
2: So had to bring her to the vet to get her to barf that up.
3: Right. So this is like bear chewing gum, maybe.
2: Yeah.
4: And I wish I could play golf, at least get through a round.
2: Really? Like actual golf, not just like Top Golf?
3: Like
2: golf
3: course.
2: Yeah, like, Top Golf's fun. Going out actual golfing is boring.
3: I've done it once in my life. It was a 9-hole course. Mm-hmm. That was actually kind of good.
4: Really?
6: It's not frustrating when it's like, well, now it's my 10th time.
3: You know what's way harder than you would think is the putting.
6: Yeah,
3: like I can see that. Mini golf, it's easy because it's that fake little teeny turf. But in real life... Real life putting, it's not easy.
6: It's right there.
3: It's right
6: there.
3: And it's difficult.
2: Look out for bears. It was a bad day at the office for this guy in India. Mm-hmm. He was working at a liquor store. It's another animal story.
6: Uh-oh. Oh.
2: And there's video of this. The video's wild. As you're going to hear a couple clips here, but something completely unexpected happened, you guys.
3: Mm-hmm.
2: Having a great day. You're working at the liquor store. Here's a report from the CBS Evening News.
7: A leopard somehow got into a liquor store in India and attacked the shopkeeper, sending bottles flying. The guy was hurt, but had the wherewithal nonetheless to pull down the shutter as he left, allowing a team from a nearby zoo to take the animal back to the wild.
2: Yeah, dude. So the leopard dug its claws into his body, tore up his hands, his shoulders, his face. Like, this guy is so lucky to be alive. The video is nuts. Here's some audio. This is from the store's surveillance cameras. Listen to this.
6: Expect that
4: have
6: to sound
4: a nice
6: like.
4: Day. Have a nice day.
6: God damn.
4: Leopard.
8: Whoa. You really don't hear much about leopards doing shenanigans like that.
6: That's crazy.
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9: Yes, I'm here in Germany having a nice day at the liquor store, and all of a sudden, here comes the leopard.
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2: Where's the leopard come from? 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
2: Oh, nice. Yeah.
0: 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Another update from the Woody Show newsroom. So I'll see what's popping there. Greg Gorey, latest at the Pittsburgh News Desk.
3: Well, a heads up, since mosquitoes carrying West Nile virus have been found in a ton of communities around Pittsburgh, Allegheny County is planning mosquito spraying this week in Edgewood, Garfield, Homewood, Point Breeze, Regent Square, and Wilkinsburg. Health officials say there haven't been any human cases reported in the county this year, but that spraying is being done just to be safe after those infested mosquitoes were found. Crews are going to spray after dark between 8 and 11 p.m. They say that's when mosquitoes that spread West Nile are the most active. Officials also want to remind everybody to dump any standing water around your house and use bug spray if you're hanging out outside in the evening. That stuff.
0: You see how you say cold medication never works, Greg?
3: Yep. Likewise.
0: I'm convinced, like, off.
2: Yeah.
3: Yeah, that doesn't do
0: anything. Work. Citronella candles. Don't work.
2: The little incense thing.
0: Don't work.
3: I go outside in the evening, and within 10 seconds,
0: yeah,
3: I have a bite on my ankle.
4: Yeah. Yeah. Because you're so sweet.
0: We are just irresistible.
3: We are.
0: We're the sweetest.
3: Yeah. I love that, though. Also, Pittsburgh is doubling down on our reputation as a robotics hub now that we're apparently focusing on military drones.
2: Oh.
3: Carnegie Mellon is teaming up with Carnegie Foundry to develop new technology that helps U.S. companies build drones faster and on a much bigger scale. So instead of creating new drones themselves, this project is going to use AI and robotics to automate the whole process. That's going to make it easier for defense companies to ramp up their production. And officials say the long-term goal is to make Western PA a national center for building AI technology from drones to other next-gen military and commercial robots.
2: That's a thing. Badass.
4: Yeah, you're going to hear about people getting taken out left and right now. Because it's going to have facial recognition on the drone.
2: Oh,
4: and it's just going to search for that person.
3: And then you're gone.
4: And then boom.
3: So what's going on, Wood?
0: What about the Pittsburgh forecast, Sammy?
2: Sunny today with a high of 77, and tomorrow partly cloudy with a high of 80. And right now, we're on our way to 67 degrees by 10 o'clock this morning here at 105.9 The X.
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0: Man, the conspiracy theories. We talk about them from time to time, whether it's Flat Earth or, you know, 9/11 or, you know, Menace loves a good conspiracy theory.
1: Who doesn't? Mm-hmm.
0: But man, and we were getting some texts about it yesterday. I'm not sure where it started, if it started on this Instagram video.
1: No idea.
0: Or if it started on, you know, Facebook or some other forum. I don't know. I'm not sure where it started, but we were getting these really weird text messages. And not getting at all.
1: Yeah.
0: Because it was like, okay, here's, I'm going to read you the one that was on Instagram.
1: Okay.
0: Hey, Gina, this is from Eddie Hernandez, by the way.
1: Cool guy.
0: Hey, Gina, remember when you took out a GoFundMe for funeral services and used the money for a honeymoon? That's all he said.
1: Totally strange.
0: Now, here's the other thing about how the world works now. This Eddie Hernandez guy just randomly posts this. Now, whether he saw it or he's the one that started it, he's the ish disturber, I'm not sure. But how other people see it, they go, no way, did actually? That's wild.
2: That's
0: like
2: wild.
0: Like some rando a-hole, like I just know. Post something and it's like, oh, well, yeah, she was called the C-word a number of times.
1: Oh, I'm always called the C-word.
0: Actually, what, Gina? Oh my God, hot seat.
1: Somebody's like, spam the text line.
0: Yeah, and then he replies that, goddamn right. Like, it's like, as fact, this other person says, sounds about right.
1: No, does it?
0: Yeah, knowing Gina, sounds like something she would totally do.
1: That's on
0: that.
1: Brand.
0: Damn, my boy's calling her out. How long ago was this, Eddie?
1: Oh my God.
0: And then somebody said, she said, this is another person. This is John Gonzalez. Says she said the honeymoon was part of the grieving process.
1: Did I?
0: As if there was this whole conversation. Anyway, so I'm like, I don't know what this is. Menace is like, dude, we're getting these comments.
3: I don't know what it's about.
0: I said, I don't know anything about it. I asked Gina about it. We talked about it for a second. And so she decided that she would come on the air and just address this once and for all. The way she explained it to me, which, by the way, was very matter of fact and very, very simple.
1: Yeah, I can't even get mad about it because it's like somebody saying, like, I don't like don't have green hair like yeah. I don't
0: yeah because somebody did even screenshot it was a post that you had made. I don't even know, and how people go back and they look for these things or find these things to support their claim or whatever. It said your post said something about like, oh, I want to thank my friend Becky for setting up a GoFundMe.
1: And well, it wasn't from GoFundMe, but yeah,
0: or whatever. Yeah. A crowdfunding thing.
1: Yeah, I mean, I wasn't planning on sharing my dad's death story, but I'm happy to if that's necessary.
0: Just to clear it up, because there's some way that people will take something. Like, somebody just makes a post, a comment,
1: just threw something at the wall, see if it would stick.
0: Yeah.
1: Again, as I've said on the show many times, we never went on a honeymoon. So I don't even know whatever. So anyway, real quick, my dad, always super healthy, jogger, runner, workouter. He got hairy cell leukemia. He got diagnosed with that in 2019, got super sick, but that's not a big, just for anyone who's diagnosed with that, that's like not a big illness. They just put a chemo port in and give you medicine and it's fine. God damn it. But his chemo port got infected. So he went into a coma for a few months. And when he came out, he couldn't speak. He couldn't move his legs, couldn't swallow. So I was kind of in charge of him. And I'm sure I'm not the only one who's dealt with this. Like when someone gets like the whole family scattered, like everybody just, it broke their brains. So I was pretty much just left to deal with all this. So, and this was also during COVID. So like, it was so sad. Like I couldn't even go visit him. So on his birthday, I'd have to like make signs and like ask the nurse to like wheel him to the window. And it was,
0: Who was I just talking to? Somebody had another similar situation where.
1: Yeah, so many people did.
0: Yeah.
1: Oh my God. So many people went through this during COVID.
0: Someone's in the hospital dying. You couldn't even go see them and they passed away because.
3: That happened to Jeff G. That was you.
0: Okay.
4: My grandmother. She passed away. She was my caregiver. You guys heard that, right?
1: Like your parents.
4: And man, not even being able to go to her funeral was
1: horrible.
4: Just heartbreaking, man. It was just, it was so bad.
1: So I know how you feel. Oh my God. So by the time I was trying to incentivize him to stay alive, even though like it wasn't much of a life. Cause I kept telling him me and Andy were going to get married in his room. So I had the rabbi on standby. I had the dress. I kept begging the nursing home to let us. They wouldn't let us. So he died alone in his room, and I was getting my hair done, and I had to run over there and like ID the body, and like, you know that you have to talk to cops.
0: Wait, so they'll let you in to ID the body?
1: Oh yeah, once they're dead, you're welcome in.
0: What?
1: Yep.
0: That doesn't make any sense.
1: Yeah, I had half. Sam, you'll appreciate this. I had half my head with extensions, and the other half not with extensions.
2: Yeah.
1: So yeah, then you're free to hug the body. And you do have to talk to cops when it's obvious that there was like no foul play. Yeah. Like the cops still come. I didn't know what to do. You have to figure out like, what do you do with a body? Like I took it to some like Catholic funeral home and the rabbi was like, no, like, get it out of there. It was a mess. Like it was a mess. Yeah. I had no
0: idea. Nobody helped you out?
1: Nobody. There was nobody.
0: I mean, I know like you don't have like a relationship really with your brother.
1: No.
0: You know, so I mean that's not surprising.
1: The
0: there's
1: uncles,
0: nobody else.
1: They scattered. It was just me. So I'm trying to figure this out. I go to this Catholic big picture of Jesus on the cross, and the guy's like, okay, I know you're not going to leave the body here, but I am going to warn you, like, be prepared for sticker shock. And I'm like, bad's going to be? Like, oh my God, funerals are crazy expensive. This was like, we did a really simple one because it was COVID. We were allowed to have 10 people at the graveside, and Jews get married and get buried in pine boxes.
0: Yeah.
1: And this all has to be done in 72 hours. And I was left to figure it out. I didn't know who my dad was friends with. I found his friends. Like, yeah. I didn't know what I was doing. This was like over $25,000. This was like $29,000.
0: Wow. And God. For a plain pine box.
1: Yeah. I mean, because you're
0: a simple, it's the plot.
1: Well, and okay. Jews don't get embalmed, but you have to pay someone to sit next to the body until it's put in there. It's, I can't even explain the charges. I couldn't believe it. Mm-hmm. So I'm going through all that. I'm maxing out cards. I was on a very popular show at the time. So I think people wrongly assume that I had money. I did not. In fact, I always had a second job. I always had another radio job with this job. So I was pretty broke. I maxed out both my credit cards, and like, God bless her. One of my best friends, Becky, was just like, I can't watch this. So she told me, I never heard of this before. And for anyone who needs this, this is something I should hip you to. There's like funeral funds instead of GoFundMe. It's specifically to cover funeral costs. So she set that up, not me. And I think the Twitter post you're referring to is me thanking people and saying, you know, people were asking how to help. Like, if you're interested, this is the link. But oh my God, please don't feel obligated. Oh my God, no. So people were so kind. Listeners, not family, friends, all of these people, like $10, $25, like it added up. I couldn't believe it. Like I was in shock. I literally, after the funeral, wrote, I don't know, 200 handwritten notes and got them all out in like a week. I owed people at least that. Like I could not believe it. So we didn't get to do the wedding in my dad's room. So I was like, screw it, let's just get married. So we got married like 5 months later, and hot tip, it was actually very inexpensive because I'm good at finding deals, but also we got married on a Sunday instead of a Friday or Saturday, which will basically cut all of your stuff in half. Now I know that's not like good for everybody, but it worked really well for us. It was so much cheaper than it would have been. So that was cool. And then of course, since my dad wasn't there, my first dance was with my stepson. I told him he could pick the song. It was from Super Mario Brothers 2. It ruled. And after that, we couldn't go on a honeymoon because the kid had school the next day and we didn't have any money left after the wedding. And with our custody schedule, you couldn't travel. Like it was impossible. You didn't get that many days away from the kid. So
0: this whole idea of like,
1: we never went anywhere.
0: Yeah.
1: Now like, I am kind of lying. I did rent an Airbnb for 2 nights, a cabin to like decompress. And then I went back to work that same week just for 2 nights, just for us to like.
0: But the money that came from the thing that your friend set up,
1: that was spent on a funeral.
0: Yeah, so that covered the expense for the funeral. That's what it's all about.
1: Hope that clears
0: things
1: up.
0: I just wanted to give her an opportunity to speak to it because, man, the comms are coming in, and just because, you know, this Eddie, whatever his name is,
1: cool guy,
0: decides to post something on there, it does not mean that it's true. The way that everybody just started like to run with it, it's
1: actually
0: so ridiculous.
1: Like, oh boy,
0: douchebags. All right, well, we're gonna take a quick break. And then we got some more Woody Show coming up for you next. 877-44-WOODY. 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
0: 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Another update from the Woody Show newsroom. We got dumbass Tyler with the Pittsburgh sports.
4: Well, the Pirates had their doubleheader in the Bronx, and game one versus the Yankees went as well as you could hope for.
5: Just reaches out and drops it into center field with a base hit. Cook going to be waved. Here's the throw. Too much speed. Mangum mayhem continues here in the Bronx.
4: That was the second of two singles, and that was all the Bucks needed, winning the game 5-3 in extras. Game two, well, that game wasn't as good.
6: Dominguez lines it fair down the left field line, and the race is on. Bellinger rounding third. He's headed home. Here's the throw. Not in time. Yankees lead.
4: Bubba Chandler had one of his better starts of the season, but of course the bullpen failed again and surrendered two runs as soon as Chandler was pulled. Plus, the offense put together only three hits all game, so the Yankees took game two, 2-0. Now that that series is done, the Buccos have the day off and come home for a series with the Cubs starting tomorrow. Moving to the gridiron, the Steelers will get set to take the practice field next week, and they'll go into it with four quarterbacks on the roster. Kind of. As of now, Drew Allar has yet to sign his rookie deal, and if he doesn't sign, he can't practice. That would bring it to three signal callers for now, and by the time the season starts, it probably will stay at three, which means that one of them is on the chopping block. And if you ask old friend Big Ben, he has his choice made already.

0: team wants or needs a backup? Is that an opportunity to move Mason? Personally, I think that's a smarter move, is you want to have two young guys because one of those could be your potential quarterback of the next 5 to 10 years, potentially. Mm-hmm. I'm not saying it's, either one is or isn't a franchise guy, but could be. And so I think the smart thing is to keep those two guys.
1: Remember, Big Ben and Mason Rudolph did have beef with each other, so this take isn't necessarily surprising. But in my opinion, Ben is right. Mason is older, and to be perfectly honest, he's not that good. He's a solid backup, a guy who will win you a game or two in a pinch, but that's all he'll ever be. So why not just keep Drew and Will and see what happens? That makes more sense. Plus, in the words of Menace, that's what I've been saying. Of course, none of this can happen until Alar signs his contract, so I guess we'll just wait for that. I'm Dumbass Tyler, and that's what's happening with Pittsburgh sports. For more, make sure you check out the super genius, Mark Madden, this afternoon starting at 2 p.m. here on 105.9 The X.
2: All right, what about the Pittsburgh forecast, Sammy?
3: Sunny today with a high of 77, and tomorrow partly cloudy with a high of 80. And right now, we're on our way to 67 degrees by 10 o'clock this morning here at 105.9 The X.
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1: I grabbed the bag and I ran, and as I'm running back, they're paging my name.
2: Oh, no.
3: This is the Woody Show.
1: All right, welcome back, everybody. We'll get into the after-hours voicemails here in just a second, but I wanted to check in with Morgan because I saw on your social media that you got the remains, the cremated remains from your dog. Is there any kind of like plan? What are you doing with that?
4: Well, I guess I didn't really expect them to be so much.
5: Yeah, it's a quite large box.
4: Huge box.
1: I did like your post, like Jeffrey unboxing video coming soon.
4: I thought about doing it, but then I was like, too soon.
6: No, but that post was awesome.
4: I had to go pick it up at UPS, and I was expecting a small little box.
6: Yeah, like a little urn. Yeah.
1: Oh, that's a big dog.
4: It was huge. And like,
1: how much did it weigh?
4: The dog was almost 170.
1: No, the all said and done now.
4: Oh, I don't know. I need to put it on my scale because it's a thick, like wooden, really pretty box, but it is like, I would say at least 10 pounds.
7: Wow.
6: Yeah. Damn.
1: So you're just going to keep them in the box?
4: Yeah.
1: Not like kind of scattered in his favorite place or something like that?
4: Nah, I thought about that, but I'll just keep it in the box.
1: Yeah, dude, tell everybody about the thing that they sent.
4: Yeah, so they sent like
1: kind of weirded her out a little bit. Mm-hmm.
4: They sent a paw print, which was cute, like an ornament. But then they also did this stamp type thing where they took his nose, put it in ink, and stamped a bunch of, you know, little pieces of paper. Really cute and sweet, but all I can think about is how they took my dead dog and pressed his nose on a bunch of pieces of paper.
6: I didn't even think about
4: like
6: that.
4: Arts and crafts project.
7: Damn. I didn't do the nose print thing with my dog, but they did do the paw in a piece of clay, like a little saucer size.
1: Mm-hmm.
7: And I thought the same thing, Morgan.
4: Somehow the paw is a little...
7: You took my dog and just pushed his foot up against the thing.
4: The paw is normal to me, but the nose is weird. Yeah. And he was so huge, so like, how did y'all hold him? And
1: it's also like, you know, knowing like when they did it, it's kind of weird.
5: Yeah.
1: You know?
4: Yeah. So
6: that's a little strange.
1: But how are you doing? You okay?
4: I'm good. I think I'm numb because I haven't, I cried yesterday, obviously, when I was unboxing him.
1: Sure.
4: But other than that, I feel really numb, which I think is good.
1: Yeah.
4: Yeah. Because I'm not sad.
1: I mean, that's normal, right?
7: I think, I mean, I would take numb over, like, can't function.
4: Yeah, same.
1: Right.
6: The horror of it is over, so now you can start coming out of the fog.
4: Yeah. Now it's almost like a, whoa, I had a dog. Like, that was a thing.
5: Wow.
4: It almost feels like not real.
1: Mm-hmm. Yeah.
4: But I'm good.
1: Yeah, well, good. I just wanted to check in with you. I saw that video yesterday. I thought it was funny.
4: We're going
1: to have an unboxing.
7: Yeah.
1: We're going to have an unboxing video. That's
7: can I just
1: suggest? It's very Morgan how to handle things.
7: Totally.
1: Like, you know, with humor.
4: Yeah.
7: Suggest one unsolicited advice thing. I don't know if you've already done it or not, but what also helps in the cathartic phase that you're going through is to donate all his stuff to a shelter.
6: Oh, that's a good idea.
4: Yeah. I did that with the leftover food I had. But everything else, it went straight in the trash.
6: I don't know if you can donate some of that stuff.
4: I kept his like collar, like the leash, like I can't look at that. It went straight to the trash.
1: I do have some after hours voicemail. Speaking of getting help on things, this person wants to thank Greg for teaching them.
8: This message is for Gregory. I would like to thank him for his advice and his courageousness. I got pulled over the other day for speeding, going 42 in a 30. And when the cop pulled me over, I controlled my deep breaths. I loosened up my white knuckles that I had on the steering wheel. And I got him the necessary documentation when it was requested by the police officer. He let me go with a warning. So I just want to give a shout out to Mr. Gregory for all of his years of dealing with cops and how to deal with them. I got super angry that I got pulled over, especially right in front of my house. But I want to thank him for knowing how to handle the situation. Me love. Thanks, Greg Gordy. Bye.
1: Yeah.
7: You're very welcome.
6: So don't get aggressive. Great advice.
5: That's Greg's advice?
1: Yeah, so what Greg would do, just do the opposite.
6: Right.
1: Like, it's all about the demeanor, you know?
5: Yeah. Okay.
1: Yeah.
5: I get
7: We're back
5: it.
7: To like
1: when
7: this.
1: When they come to the window, fantasy, you don't go, what do you need, pig?
5: Yeah.
7: Right.
5: A-hole.
7: Right.
9: And after every sentence, a Nazi says what?
5: Yeah.
6: These prices are insane.
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0: We got another, well, this really is an Ask the Woody Show. It's like a help desk.
1: Oh.
0: All right. I guess since we're so helpful.
2: I mean
0: Seabass is giving clearly. Good tips on how to deal with people and neighbors are, you know, leaving dog dumps all over the place.
3: Yeah, okay.
0: Rude. You know, Greg's teaching people how to deal with cops.
2: Yeah.
0: True.
2: Yeah. You're welcome.
0: This is from Karina. Karina. Subject help desk. Hi, Woody Show. I have a dilemma. I would love your opinion on the situation. I'm going to be 32, and I've been accepted to a master's program that was set to begin in 6 weeks. I got accepted back in March, and I just got an email saying that the school decided not to offer that program for the fall. To say I'm pissed is an understatement.
1: Must be a good program.
0: I've sent a professional email. I have yet to get a reply. They offered other programs, which are not similar. Or I could defer my acceptance until next year with the same risk of what happened this year. They promised that they would give me more time if it were to happen again, though. Again, I'm turning 32, so just confused. Hope you guys can help with some advice. Me love, Karina. Is this like the only place that offers this? But I don't even know what it is. She didn't say what it is.
3: I'm dying to know what it is.
1: Guessing, yeah, this is some kind of administration or education thing is what the vibe I'm getting.
0: A master's program?
3: Or like a certificate. Mm-hmm.
1: Well, that's very common in education. Yeah, master's and blah, blah, blah. And that means you can get more money or whatever. Or some kind of MBA thing.
4: MBA?
3: MBA.
1: Master's in or some version thereof.
4: Master's in MBA.
0: Well, I mean, my first question would be, is this literally the only place that you can do this? Or can you also accomplish this going somewhere else?
1: It's got to be, if this is something that is just is offered and not offered, there's got to be an online option somewhere.
0: Yeah, but then 32 years old, I don't listen to Morgan. She'll tell you that you're washing your minutes from death.
1: Yeah, you're wasting time. Uh-huh.
2: Right. Yeah, why bother with a master's? You're literally about to
0: die. I know. Like, you're so close to retirement.
2: Yeah, yeah. Got 1 foot in the grave.
0: At 32. Yeah, no, I understand. Look, man, so many things don't happen on the timeline. They never do.
3: Ever.
0: Whether you're doing like a home remodeling or a home project of some kind, it's always way more and takes way longer than what you expected. You know, if you have this thing that you know, set up, oh, I'm going to do this, I'm going to start at this date and whatever, it just takes longer. It always does. It doesn't matter, almost no matter what it is. It just seems to always take way longer.
4: Yeah, it sucks.
0: So look into those other things. And then, I guess, make your decision from there.
2: Yeah, apply elsewhere or
0: wait
2: the year.
0: Right.
2: But now, she said it has the same risk of not offering it next year either.
0: She also mentioned something in her email about how her and her boyfriend are looking to start a family.
4: Uh-oh.
1: Boyfriend? You get married before you do that.
0: Well, I mean,
5: not everyone.
3: Okay, Grandpa.
0: Yeah,
1: kind of how the Bible
0: works. This might be like the new way of the world and how it works. But you know, people buying houses with boyfriends and girlfriends. I didn't, like, from a legal
3: business,
0: standpoint and things like that. I don't know how that works.
3: I mean, if you're both on the title.
2: Yeah.
0: But basically, but it's a boyfriend-girlfriend situation. Although, I mean, you and Mario are technically...
2: Yeah, we're not married. You
0: know, yeah. Mm-hmm. So,
2: and we bought real estate together.
0: You're boyfriend and boyfriend.
3: It's, yeah. You know? You're double boyfriended.
2: It's TIC, double boyfriend. Tenancy in common.
3: Yes.
2: That's how you do it.
3: It's so romantic, like when they put with your husband on the home loan, like... And co-tenant, like, right, okay. Not very romantic.
1: Like, my question would be with the house or the kid, like, what are you waiting for? Go, you know, at least get the...
3: Sign the papers.
1: Yeah, just go to the city hall at least.
2: And maybe she's morally opposed to marriage.
0: Yeah, right?
2: You know,
0: yeah.
2: She's not going to do it.
0: More and more people are deciding not to get married.
2: Yeah.
0: It's just, everything's different. Like, my son, his friends... A lot of them aren't even interested in driving, which
3: is so crazy.
0: That was unheard of.
4: Yeah.
2: Oh my God. I was counting the seconds to drive.
0: That was the key to your freedom.
2: Yeah.
0: Your independence.
2: 100%. And then you would offer your mom, like, hey, need anything from the store? I'll go get it.
4: Yeah. I want to go.
3: Happily. Right. Like,
2: anything to drive.
0: Everybody couldn't wait to drive. Like, you were, it was like you went and got your test done on the day of your birthday.
2: I think that might be the root of my obsession with golf carts.
3: Oh.
2: Because I was allowed to drive a golf cart.
1: Hell yeah.
0: And we were so excited to drive. We like go to Sears and sit on the riding lawnmower.
3: Pretend.
0: Right. It's like anything.
2: Go to the amusement park and drive the little fake
0: cars. Bumper cars.
2: Yeah.
4: And kids don't even want to party these days.
0: Yeah, nobody's drinking now.
2: Barely drinking. Suck.
0: I understand the people who say, yeah, look, you know, we're going to be married and we're just not going to have kids. I do understand that.
3: Yeah, there's a lot of people.
0: Because that was always one of those, it felt like a thing that you were just supposed to do. And you get so much pressure, I think, from parents, your parents, about when are you going to give me grandkids?
3: Yeah.
0: Well, if you want another baby, why don't you go adopt one?
3: Yeah. Not really.
0: You can still do it.
3: Yeah.
4: There's plenty.
0: Yeah. Dude, I was walking out of the building yesterday with a a guy who works for one of the record companies. And he's walking out. I go, hey, man, I hadn't seen him in a while. Hey, how's he going? And blah, blah, blah. He's telling me about his mom, not in great shape. Mm-hmm. And he's like, she's 92. I'm like, your mom is 92? How old are you, dude? Yeah. You know? And she had him when she was 47.
4: Oh, damn.
3: Good God. Good for her.
0: Isn't that crazy? Yeah.
3: I mean, how?
2: Yeah, how?
0: Yeah, 47. So people are either not having kids or they're having kids way later.
5: Yeah.
4: I had a buddy that had a kid last year.
3: And that's the so thing. Late. That's so it's so normal to be like in your 20s, or it was back in the day. I'm like, can you imagine a 22-year-old having a baby? They're
5: actual children.
3: It's crazy.
0: Woody, how Dave Ramsey of you to go on not buying a home with a girlfriend? No, I'm not saying don't do it. I just don't know how it works. Like from a legal, like you are with somebody, maybe you're not even together that long, and so it goes south, right? The relationship doesn't work out. Like, how do
2: then
0: you?
2: What?
0: Yeah, how do you deal with the house? Like, how does that work?
5: Well, you should have some sort of paperwork written up beforehand.
0: For what?
5: Just for I don't know who gets what or how it's going to go down if something happens.
0: But I don't think people do when it's just a boyfriend, like a girlfriend, or boyfriend, Greg.
4: But if they're both on the title,
2: thank you.
5: That's when you should do that.
6: Well, that would be part of a prenup, I would assume. And if your boyfriend, girlfriend, I mean, it seems pretty.
1: Well, if you're willing to go through, again, if you're willing to go through all that paperwork, but you're not willing to do the marriage stuff,
6: exactly.
5: Right.
6: Like,
5: exactly.
1: What are you waiting for?
0: I mean, look, I don't care if people get married. I don't care if people have kids or not. Like, it doesn't affect me. I don't. Mm-hmm. I have no real position. I'm thinking just more from a logistics standpoint, or you know, if it doesn't work out, how does that work? There are laws in place when there's a divorce, based on whatever state you live in, of how that shakes out, right? Who gets what? Maybe it's the same thing. If I start a business, Greg and I start a business together, and we decide that, you know, we can no longer be lovers.
2: Yeah.
5: We have that secret affair.
0: But even as friends, you start a business together. Yeah. Like there's some way to divvy it up.
2: Right.
5: So that would be, it would be like having a business partner, even buying the house.
0: Kinda.
5: Even though you're in a relationship, it's more of a business partnership.
0: But I'm saying the money in your relationship isn't community property because you are individual people. So if the woman is the breadwinner. She's making the majority of the money. Mm-hmm. She put the down payment on the house. She was the one really making the mortgage payment. The other person, the husband, loser.
2: Well,
0: it's just like, you know, he's the one paying like the utility bills. But then how do you split the house up when you have to move
2: one
0: on?
2: One would have to buy the other one out, or they both agree to sell.
3: Or they go to court.
1: And I'm looking it up. Dave Ramsey highly advises against anything like this, because with marriage, there are legal steps and protections as far as joint ownership of things like homes. Yeah. Otherwise, it's a mess.
4: Yeah.
0: I'm not coming to it from like a Jesus standpoint. I'm like a religion standpoint. You can live in sin all you want. I don't care. Shack up.
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1: Yeah.
0: Today, day number 4 of 5.
1: I like that.
0: We're going to get through this as quickly as we can and into Friday, which we're trying to get you a plan on the calendar for tomorrow night. We got these tickets to go see the Dave Matthews Band at Star Lake tomorrow. Information about that show, link to buy tickets, all at 1059thex.com in the Strip District Terminal Event Calendar. But win those tickets. As you've been doing all this, Will, you haven't been winning. You've been trying to win tickets. Somebody's been winning. Maybe it's not you. Maybe it is. If you're going, congrats.
2: Yeah.
0: But if you still want to win these tickets, keep listening. More chances today and tomorrow for you to do just that. We got another update from the Woody Show newsroom. Checking in once again with Greg Gorey. He's there at the Pittsburgh News Desk.
1: Well, if your garbage has been piling up in Penn Hills, you are definitely not alone. Renters and owners say some neighborhoods have gone weeks without trash pickup, and that's led to overflowing cans and tons of frustration, of course. Republic Services says unexpected staffing shortages are what's causing these delays, and that crews are working to catch up on missed collections. Penn Hills Mayor Pauline Calabrese says that they're looking into the issue as people just keep waiting for regular trash service to return. That is frustrating AF.
2: Ugh.
1: It's almost back now that the Steelers are going back to St. Vincent College in Latrobe next week for their 59th training camp at the school. Crews are putting the finishing touches on the fields, fencing, and fan areas before players report. And the biggest change this year is the most public practices are now going to start in the morning at 11 a.m. Gates will open at 8:30. You can still check things out for free, but you're going to need to reserve a ticket in advance. And after being canceled last year, the big Friday Night Lights practice, that is making a comeback.
2: Oh, nice.
1: This time it's on Saturday, August 8th at Latrobe Memorial Stadium.
0: Yeah. Dude, football, hockey, my son and I were pouring over the schedules for both the Steelers and the Pens. Let's do it.
2: Let's do this thing.
0: Let's go.
2: You're so ready.
0: I'm so ready.
1: That's what's going on, Wood.
0: What about the Pittsburgh forecast, Sammy?
3: Sunny today with a high of 77, and tomorrow partly cloudy with a high of 80. And right now, we're on our way to 67 degrees by 10 o'clock this morning here at 105.9 The X.
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2: We've been saying.
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4: The boy doesn't want to have sex.
5: But yeah, here. You got to put your mouth on.
6: Okay, that is quite impressive. Quite impressive.
7: Look at that.
5: Oh, that's lovely.
4: I know.
2: What we've been saying.
4: Girl, I know.
1: The Woody Show.
5: So, we're just talking about, people deciding to do or not do different things now. Generation divide on how things were, getting your driver's license the minute you were able to get that legally, or getting married, having babies, that's when you buy the house,
4: right.
5: Or now just buying a house together, never having kids, whatever. It reminded me, I did have something. There's something about babies that I had. I couldn't remember what. And I found it. No, I found this is dude. This is so weird. There's a new doll available for pre-order. It's called the My Mini Baby Mom and Surprise Doll. Look online at this thing. It looks like a Barbie doll. Again, My Mini Baby Mom and Surprise Doll. So it looks like a Barbie doll, but the difference with this one is that the doll is pregnant and features a realistic amniotic sack with a tiny plastic baby and slime inside the sack.
8: Gross, man.
5: And the sack goes around, the stomach of the doll, and for it to, quote, give birth, you pull out the sack and you squeeze it until you can push the little baby out.
9: Nice.
5: And then from there, the doll, like the stomach, it flips so you can make her belly flat again.
4: Oh, thank God.
10: Oh, God.
9: Yeah, like should be, you know what I'm saying?
5: Well, that's not very realistic.
4: And that's not very feminist.
5: All right. Yeah. Exactly.
4: That's what it is.
5: A lot of complaints rolling in saying that this is inappropriate for little girls who play with dolls.
11: This is crazy.
10: Don't
11: it's
10: kind of
11: like
10: one.
11: Puppy Surprise, except for it's...
5: What was Puppy Surprise?
11: Puppy Surprise was a doll, like a stuffed dog that Velcroed open, and it had all the little puppies inside. And you didn't know how many there was going to be.
4: That's the surprise.
11: There could be three. You didn't know what colors they were going to be. Right. It was a surprise. So this is sort of a version of that, just a human version.
4: Just gooier.
11: Yeah.
9: This baby's real slimy. I'm looking at it right now.
4: Yeah, it's very gooey.
5: Gross.
9: I do like how the belly just turns around. It's like a transformer.
8: Gross.
9: It just flips over and it's like, oh, nice and...
11: Is it a boy? Is it a girl? I would have loved this as a kid.
5: You would?
11: Yes. Oh my God, if they would have been like, it could be twins. You never know. I'd be like, oh, I hope I get twins.
5: What does IUD stand for? Menace.
8: Intentional Universal D-Stopper.
4: There it is.
11: Okay.
1: Yeah,
11: that makes sense.
1: The Woody Show.
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4: 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Another update.

0: Kind of. As of now, Drew Allar has yet to sign his rookie deal, and if he doesn't sign, he can't practice. That would bring it to 3 signal callers for now, and by the time the season starts, it probably will stay at 3, which means that one of them is on the chopping block. And if you ask old friend Big Ben, he has his choice made already.
1: A team wants or needs a backup. Is that an opportunity to move Mason? Personally, I think that's a smarter move, is you want to have two young guys, yeah, because one of those could be your potential quarterback of the next 5 to 10 years, potentially. Mm-hmm. I'm not saying it's, either one is or isn't a franchise guy, but could be. And so I think the smart thing is to keep those two guys.
0: Remember, Big Ben and Mason Rudolph did have beef with each other, so this take isn't necessarily surprising. But in my opinion, Ben is right. Mason is older, and to be perfectly honest, he's not that good. He's a solid backup, a guy who will win you a game or two in a pinch, but that's all he'll ever be. So why not just keep Drew and Will and see what happens? That makes more sense. Plus, in the words of Menace, that's what I've been saying. Of course, none of this can happen until Allar signs his contract, so I guess we'll just wait for that. I'm Dumbass Tyler, and that's what's happening with Pittsburgh sports. For more, make sure you check out the super genius, Mark Madden, this afternoon starting at 2 p.m. here on 105.9 The X.
2: All right, what about the Pittsburgh forecast, Sammy?
3: Sunny today with a high of 77, and tomorrow partly cloudy with a high of 80. And right now, we're on our way to 67 degrees by 10 o'clock this morning here at 105.9 The X.
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1: The Woody Show. All right, so this I'm going to put this under the umbrella of a TED Talk for the ladies.
2: Oh, okay. Mm.
3: All right.
2: We don't
1: ladies,
2: need
1: all right. Ladies, let's see if you agree or disagree. Okay. And fellas, too, a roundabout way for you, too. This is Ivy Lauren. She was Miss Arizona 2023. And let's see if you agree with what she's saying here.
4: A lot of times as women, we overthink what it takes to land a good provider. Good men don't expect you to be a supermodel. Good men are actually pretty simple. One, I don't play games. I say what I want and what I don't want. I don't expect them to read my mind. I don't do little things where I drop hints. Number two, I don't withhold physical intimacy. I don't use it as like a bargaining tool. Physical intimacy is very, very important for a happy marriage. I love my man. I respect him. I want to give that to him often. Number three, I do not talk badly about my husband to other people. I build him up when he's around me and when he's not. I'm proud of who he is, and my friends know that. Number four, and I think this is the biggest one, I am pleasable. It is very, very possible and easy for him to make me happy. Men love women who are willing to receive things. If he gives me a compliment or anything, really, I receive it graciously. If he says I look good, I don't go, oh, no, no, I don't. And number five, I'm grateful for him and I express it. The man works hard for our family and he deserves all the admiration in the entire world. I don't fall into the modern feminist mindsets of saying like, this is the bare minimum. I deserve this. He should be doing this for me. That's silly and that's low caliber thinking. I recognize that not every woman has this and I express to him often how happy I am about everything he does for us.
1: I sure hope you ladies are taking notes. Because all that, as a guy, I'm listening, I'm like, that sounds really good.
3: That'd be nice. That'd be nice.
1: Yeah,
3: be
1: all
3: nice.
1: This sounds great.
2: Yeah, I agree with most of it.
5: What did you disagree with?
1: Yeah.
2: I mean,
1: anything,
2: it does sound
1: anything
2: like,
1: you didn't disagree or anything you didn't agree with?
2: Not really. I mean, it sounds like I'm assuming she doesn't work. Is that probably correct?
1: I have no idea.
2: Because she's, you know, so much of it is how grateful she is for what he does for the family, which if she's not working, I absolutely agree with. But yeah, everything else, I mean, I think she's right on. Like, if you get a compliment, be like, thank you. You know, like, you don't have to, not everything has to be dismissive.
3: I think her biggest thing was women are always, and you see this anytime you're out anywhere, women are always mad at their man. Mm-hmm. And it's almost never the other way around. They're always upset about him. I saw this.
1: Perfect example. Don't touch me.
3: They angry. And Greg, you've observed this from the straights. The lady is always, she started that off holding something back because he's not doing this and not doing that.
5: The guy is never like, reward system.
3: Outside of married with children, I can't think of a real life example where the guy's always bitching like,
1: I think it's somewhat fashionable for women to dump on their dudes, like, you know, he's the butt of the jokes. He's the dumb idiot. Yeah.
5: True, yeah. But don't you think it goes both ways? Like, oh, the old ball and chain.
2: She's the nag and she's a dummy.
3: He's pointing out that he's just pointing out that she's a nag who's never happy and is always complaining, which is exactly what this woman said. Stop doing that.
5: Right.
3: Stop always
6: and
3: complaining.
6: She's not grateful for anything.
3: Right.
6: He does.
3: Exactly.
2: But on all the female algorithms, everything's like, why do I have to ask him, you know, three times and he ignores me and then he goes, God, stop asking me. Like, just do it. And then I don't have
1: What
2: to...
1: does it mean right now when you ask him to do something? Does that mean like drop everything you're doing and do this right now? Because if that's the case, then you should say, hey, right now, can you do this?
2: Yeah.
1: There are times where, you know, I'm asked to do something and I go, cool. And I file it away. Now, did I do it in the timetable that you were expecting, but you didn't verbalize that?
2: You know what I say to head that off? Because, you know, we've had this conversation in my house. I go, awesome. Thank you so much. So when do you want me to check back in with you? And then he's like, oh, okay. Like, this needs to get done. Instead of, because he'll say to me, I'll say, okay, well, good thing I'm not married to Seabass. Because I'll be like, hey, can you, can you go fix that thing, whatever, outside? And he'll be like, the first thing, and I don't care when it happens, but the first thing he'll say is, do I have to do it right now? I was like, yeah, no, I don't care. Just, do you want me to check back in with you? Like, I don't know. Just do it. Can you do it at some point? So I don't know. Is that a normal answer to, can you do this?
5: Well, here's a question. Then is it something that you couldn't do?
2: Yes.
5: Oh, okay.
2: I don't. Yeah.
5: Well, that's fair.
2: I don't want to break it further.
1: Like what?
2: I mean, like
5: the pool thing.
2: Yeah. Like I'm not allowed. And I kind of put myself in this position. I don't touch anything that has to do with heating and AC or anything like that. That would be terrible.
1: Yeah.
2: But, I'm not made for that.
1: I know another big thing is that y'all will weaponize the intimacy.
2: The downstairs?
1: Yeah.
2: I'm
1: not saying all women, but I'm saying because look,
3: it's a trend.
1: A lot of dogs are food motivated. You know, I got a really close friend who you guys have all met, and he is very sex motivated, meaning like she knows that she can get what she needs done, and she'll throw it out there going like, well, hey, you do this, I'll do this.
2: Hey.
1: He's like, done.
2: If that works for you guys, great.
5: Oh, my God.
1: Yeah, and it could be something pedestrian. It could be something very, extra credity.
2: It's transactional.
1: Transactional. And he's like, fine, cool.
6: Nice.
1: Say less.
2: That's actually the opposite of a game. Yeah. This will happen if this happens.
1: It's a training. And if somebody said it would make me want it less.
2: Really?
1: I think if somebody used that, like, hey, I need you to fix this or go take care of this.
5: You're so stubborn that you wouldn't do it.
1: It would have, that kind of stuff.
5: Look, I'm going to prove to you that I don't even care. You know?
1: Yeah. My wife did say to me one time, we were at Disneyland, and I just went and got a bottle of, Diet Coke or something. You're addicted to soda. And I go, I mean, I like it. I wouldn't say I'm addicted. No, you're addicted. You couldn't go a day without it. I go, done. That was the last sip of soda I had for a year.
5: Right.
1: One year. I went an entire year just to see how long I can go.
5: So if your wife was going to withhold something, you'd say, fine.
1: Yeah, fine.
2: Keep it to yourself.
5: Let's go 5 years without it then.
1: Uh-huh. Right, yeah. That's true.
5: You totally would.
1: I don't like those games.
5: Right.
2: Who does?
1: You know, that stuff's exhausting. That's the part that's really exhausting.
2: Yeah.
5: This is why I always make fun of like the birthday sex or whatever. It's that's so sad. Rare. It's so sad. Transactional. It's so childish.
1: 8-1-8 says women do love to ask men to do something at the worst time.
2: But what's the worst time?
1: You just have a knack for it's like.
6: It's always like I've been walking around the house all day long. And then the second I lay down, you do something.
1: 714 says wife is always on her phone. I'll be watching TV. The second I touch my phone, you're always on your phone.
5: Yeah.
1: It's like, man, wait, hold on. I just picked up the phone.
2: Yeah.
1: I'm just looking at it now. So good for her. That's Ivy Lauren.
2: I like her.
1: Mrs. Arizona. I don't even want to know what happens in your house because God knows you're the drill sergeant.
5: You are the boss.
1: She is. We've seen it. We've seen it for ourselves.
5: 100%. Yeah. He even gets trained on how to act before.
1: That's true.
5: Events.
7: Yes, because I was working. See? This is not, it was not like hangout time. And I was making that clear to him. Like, I am at work. I understand this is hangout time for you or whatever anyone else is doing. And it is not for me. So please be appropriate and respect my boundaries when I'm working, and that's appropriate.
1: It's amazing. It's amazing he let her move in, you know?
6: Keep your man in check, Jamie.
7: Well, but it's because it's my own thing. Yeah. This is my job. This is my, like, it doesn't have anything to do with him necessarily, right? It has to do with me. So I'm allowed to have rules and boundaries for myself.
2: It's, you know, you're totally right. Like, it's you, you're in a professional situation. You want to look professional, but in front of us, the daggers you were shooting him was hilarious.
7: Yes, because it still was work for me. And I get embarrassed with that kind of thing anyways. I don't like other people being around and noticing any sort of like public anything. I get super embarrassed.
1: PDA?
7: Yeah.
8: You know what you need, Sammy? You need a mature old man that you don't have to teach how to act in public. Yeah.
7: But to everybody else's point,
1: he's mature.
7: He's not.
1: And by the way,
7: it wasn't an immature thing.
1: And by the way, when she's talking about public displays of affection, we're talking about he had his arm around her
5: for about half a second.
1: Yeah. And I think at one point it was at a concert and we weren't working at this moment. It was just like
3: she's acting like she's playing the guitar over here.
1: Yeah. But I think he leaned over and just kind of just gave her a kiss on the top of her head and she.
6: Don't touch me.
2: She's not happy about
1: that. So we're not talking about he was like trying to jam his tongue down her throat and make out and put his hand in her back pockets of her jeans.
5: Right. I totally get what you're saying, Sammy. I do, because when it's your work event, you want it to go a certain way.
7: Yeah.
5: But you can't top this. Your boyfriend has never done something like this. There was a station that I was working for. They had this promotion specifically for fathers. So it was during Father's Day, and the client was the Whitefish, Montana Tourism Board. So they flew us out to Whitefish, Montana. They took us, it was a bunch of radio people and all our dads. And we're going around in a circle saying, hey, you know, I'm Greg and this is my dad. And my dad says to the client, so you're sitting with all these radio people. They sure are a flaky group, aren't they? Like, I said, Dad, I had to pull him aside. I said, this is the client. Right. As far as you're concerned, if somebody says, how's your dinner? It's great. How's the hotel? It's great. How is everything? It's all great. Don't sit there and bag on this industry. What a flaky industry this is. Oh, my God.
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1: Woody Show. All right, welcome back. Yeah. Phones open, 877-44-WOODY. You can send us a text over to 2297. A little follow-up after we had a TED Talk for the ladies.
2: Mm-hmm.
1: Her name is Ivy Lauren. She was Miss Arizona 2023. We played you the whole thing about...
3: A lot of times as women, we overthink what it takes to land a good provider. Good men don't expect you to be a supermodel. Good men are actually pretty simple. One, I don't play games. I say what I want and what I don't want. I don't expect them to read my mind. I don't do little things where I drop hints. Number two, I don't withhold physical intimacy. I don't use it as like a bargaining tool.
1: Yeah, so we were talking about things like that. And Jeff G says that Sammy needs to loosen up. He was like coming in here shaking his head like Sammy.
4: Oh, Sammy. Sammy.
5: He's like more disappointed in me.
1: Yeah.
2: I feel really bad for your man. I do.
1: Yeah.
2: Because, I mean, again, I was in the other room listening, and I just... If he's trying to hug up on you and be nice and put his arm around you, you have to reciprocate that, man.
5: Okay, I'm talking about being at work and that happening. Mm. I was working an event, so that was specifically having to do with work.
6: Yeah, Sammy, don't go soft. But keep your hose in check.
2: but as Woody said, we work in a very chill environment. You know, taken my wife to things, and I don't, you know, I'll put my arm around her or give her a kiss on the cheek. Like, I don't know, like I feel bad because I don't want him to, you know, maybe look for that affection somewhere else. And like the woman said in the clip, like guys need that physical intimacy as big and bad as we act, right? We still need that. And if he's looking for it from you and you're not reciprocating, I don't want him to get bummed out, man. I don't even know him, and I feel bad for him. Man.
5: Trust me, he's fine.
1: Text came in and said, decades ago, something that stuck with me while listening to Dr. Ruth, who was on Loveline. Mouth parties for married couples shouldn't be reserved for special occasions. If you love the person, you should want to make them feel better.
5: That's like an old Sopranos line. He's like, don't tell people, you know, I go downtown. And she goes, once a year on my birthday, I think I can resist the urge to gossip.
1: Yeah, but so the other thing is, too, it's like, you know, if you go a long time, you know, between, you know, getting some, you know, you become less interested.
5: Yeah, that makes
1: sense. Like, we go through these stretches, my wife, and then there's nothing wrong with our quote relationship, like that way we, you know, deal and talk with each other or anything. There's no animosity or weird whatever. It's just, and things happen, you get busy, or there's other things that the schedules are weird, they don't really align, and next thing you know, it's been a month. And I find myself, it's like now, it's like, I almost don't care.
5: Really?
1: Yeah.
4: Interesting.
1: Like, whatever.
4: Like, it's kind of like hunger after you're so hungry.
1: Yes.
4: And then an hour goes by, so 2 hours go by, you're like, I'm not hungry anymore.
1: Or if you've ever gone to an event or you go to a theme park or whatever, and you're going to be outside all day, when you first get there, like, oh my God, it's so hot. But then a couple hours later, you don't even realize. I mean, it's hot.
5: You've acclimated.
1: Yeah. But yeah, it's like, you've already realized, like, okay, well, I'm already sweaty and gross, and it doesn't bother you anymore.
2: Yeah.
1: It's kind of the same thing, man, where it's like, I think, And the more often those dry spells, I'll call them, happen, the more that happens.
5: They beget each other.
1: That whole idea of like, you don't even think about it and don't even care anymore, it solidifies.
5: Oh.
4: Yeah. It becomes normal. Yeah.
1: And I think that part, like, what do they say? You lose it, use it or lose it.
5: Yeah. Mm-hmm.
1: It's a muscle you have to exercise, kind of thing.
4: Right.
1: I think that's true. And I don't think any differently about her. Still love her and everything, but it's like, fine, you don't want to do it. Like, you're not interested. You've got me now. Like, where I'm not. Like, whatever. Take it or leave it. Don't care.
6: That would make Greg suicidal, though. He's so insatiable.
4: I'm not in that mode just yet, because my motto lately is like, let's do it now while we want to.
1: Because
4: someday you're not going to even want to. How depressing.
6: I know. Yeah. Because you'll be all old and gross.
4: You got to stay insatiable.
1: Here are the stats on this. Is okay. Here, let me give you overall. So the average adult, married or not married, the average adult has sex 54 times a year.
6: Nice.
1: So that averages out to just under once a week, or you know, about once a week.
5: Okay.
1: 18 to 29 averages about 112 times a year, so roughly twice a week.
6: Hell yeah.
1: 30 to 39, 86 times a year. 40 plus drops to about 60 to 69 times.
4: Yeah, they do.
1: So just over once a week. And then 65 plus, Greg, drops to about 20 times a year.
4: Wow.
1: Now, if you just want to drill down to, you want to get down to just married people, 25% once a week, 16% two or three times a week, 5% four or more times.
5: Damn.
1: Yeah, ain't nobody doing that.
5: That's impressive.
1: 17% once a month, 19% two to three times a month, 10% haven't had sex. Married people haven't had sex in the past year.
5: Oh my God.
1: So, that's sad. And then 7% had sex about once or twice in the past year. Like, I would say like right now, I'm probably in that 17% of once a month. I think we're very quickly headed to the
5: once a year.
1: Yeah.
5: Damn.
6: Oh, hashtag goals.
1: Well, you know what I mean? Like, because it's like, I don't know.
5: Are we including hand, like mouth? Are anything. We including mouth part? Oh, yeah, boy. Anything.
6: But it's like, you know, you already hit it like 1,000 times. Like, yeah. Who cares? You know?
1: Also,
5: you know the deal.
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6: 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Once again, the update. What's happening on the roads? It's the X. It's the Woody Show. With the latest on the traffic.
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8: Your Parkway East detour has a detour. There's a water main break as you head off the Parkway East at Wilkinsburg on Ardmore Boulevard. That is closed down between Franklin Avenue and East Swissvale Avenue. Delays in the Parkway West, top of the hill to the tunnels, 28, some brake lights at Aetna. A Bonnie Diver, total traffic.
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4: Yeah.
2: All right, Greg Gorey, parting words of wisdom, please.
5: Yeah, laughter, they say, is the best medicine, but if you laugh for no reason, you need medication.
6: Good point.
2: Yeah. Why am I not getting half of it? 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
5: Hold laughter on. Is the best medicine, but yep. If you're laughing for no reason, you need medication.
6: You need medicine.
2: Like maniacal Joker laugh. Right. Psychopath.
5: Pretty much.
2: God. I'm like, what? Right. It's the end of a long show, guys. Yeah. All right. It's been a long morning already. All right. Thank you very much, Greg Gorey.
5: Do it.
2: Thank you so much for giving The Woody Show some of your valuable time this morning. You know, we love and appreciate you for that. The rest of you guys can suck it. We'll catch you back here on Friday. Have a great day. SMD double M.
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Starting off as we always do in the 10 o'clock hour with me, Tim Benz. It is commercial-free X Music all the way up until 11. I've got a three-day weekend coming up, so let's get it off to a good start. Bleed It Out, Linkin Park, right now on 105.9 The X.

Smashing Pumpkins at 105.9 The X. They will be in Pittsburgh in October, on the 6th of October at PPG Paints Arena. As we continue commercial free up until 11 o'clock, we got the Foo Fighters. We've got Evanescence. Here's Panic at the Disco.

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Foo Fighters, as we go commercial free for the first hour of the show. We do that after the Woody Show at 10 o'clock every day here on the X. It's X Music until 11 without interruption. We've got the White Stripes right now on 105.9 The X. And remember, Jack White, he's coming into town for an X show November 12th at Citizens Live at the Wiley. That's the new venue across the street from PPG Paints Arena. Going to see about 4,000 people really interested to see a show there soon. Maybe Jack White coming up in November. Here's the White Stripes right now on the X.

Some Papa Roach for you as we are commercial free until 11 o'clock on 105.9 The X. Tim Benz up until 3 today. Drowning Pool after Blink 182. New music from Dexter and the Moon Rocks coming up shortly as well. 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

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Start the second hour of the show right now. You just heard Seether. Here's Nine Inch Nails. Incubus coming up. Sublime as well. 105.9 The X. Yeah.

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Rolling through the 11 o'clock hour, Tim Benz on your home for the Pittsburgh Penguins, 105.9 The X. We mentioned Jack White coming to Pittsburgh in the first hour of the show. We took over for Woody at 10 o'clock. These guys right now, 3 days grace, some new X music. Don't want to go home tonight. They're on tour right now, too. Not coming close to Pittsburgh on this leg of the tour. Closest they'll get is Indianapolis on November the 4th, if you want to check them out. But you can listen to them right now on the X.

Megan on 105.9 The X. Mark Batten show coming up at 3. Pirates yesterday split a doubleheader at Yankee Stadium. One consistency in both games. The bullpen blew it again. They managed to survive in the first game, 1-5-3 in extra innings, and then lost 2-0. I guess it doesn't matter if you don't score any runs. But the bullpen made things worse because as soon as Bubba Chandler came out, Brandon Eichert gave up 2 runs, and that's all the Yankees would need. Now they get a day off and then play against Chicago on Friday at PNC Park. Here's Evanescence on the X.

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Off of From Under the Cork Tree, Fall Out Boy, Sugar We're Going Down, Linkin Park, The Emptiness Machine right now on the X, Nirvana and Jet coming up on your home for the Pens, the X.

Jet on the X here in the noon hour. Mark Madden coming up at 3 with plenty to talk about surrounding the Pittsburgh Penguins offseason. Jason Robertson spoke yesterday. So much for that idea. He's staying in Dallas for $12 million, but he did very little to convince anybody when he spoke yesterday about staying there long term. So that saga will continue, no doubt, throughout the year when it comes to trade deadline conversations. And maybe he gets to free agency next year, and maybe the Pens take a crack at landing him there. Rise against right now on the X. We are the

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Ocean Avenue from Yellow Card got disturbed here early in the 1 o'clock hours. We power through on a Thursday. 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

Breaking Benjamin on the X. The Woody Show this week has tickets to see Dave Matthews Band at the Pavilion at Star Lake. 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

Through Glass from Stone Sour. 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We've got Linkin Park coming up for you before we hit 2 o'clock. 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

Falling Away From Me by Korn. Anytime we play Korn between now and the Major League Baseball trade deadline, I'm just going to consider that an omen that Mason Miller is coming home to Pittsburgh. Tim Benz, final hour for me before I check out for a long weekend. Evanescence coming up after Green Day, American Idiot on 105.9 The X.

Afterlife from Evanescence on the X. Mentioned this earlier, but a reminder if you missed it. 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It'll be the Smashing Pumpkins, October the 6th, up on the hill. Here's Bullet with Butterfly Wings on the X. The world is-

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Rage on the X. We got Paul Zeiss up for Mark Madden next. I mean, Paul's never had rage in his life, right? Not once has Paul ever induced or been a victim of rage. 3D's Grace, 105.9 The X. Talk to you on Monday. 10 o'clock, open things up commercial-free after the Woody Show. Have a good weekend, everybody. Tom will be in on Friday for Mark as well. Have a good one.

0: Matthews Band fan, we got an announcement. The Woody Show giving away tickets all week long. 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
10: I don't know if anyone would guarantee that I'm a human, but I am. I'm Paul Zeiss, obviously. In for Mark. Mark is in Nashville, I think, or Knoxville. One of those Tennessee towns watching his beloved Liverpool soccer team. I guess there is some sort of American tour for his team. And, of course, as you all know, if you listen to this show, that's something he loves. The Penguins and Liverpool. Not much else. I guess his cat. But other than that, there's not much else that he truly loves. Anyway, I'm Paul. Hopefully we'll get through this today. I'll entertain you. I'll inform you. I'll make you think. All that other good stuff that we like to do when we do radio shows. Of course, the topic right now that we can't get away from is the Pirates bullpen. But, you know, that's a boring topic. I mean, the bottom line with that is I don't know if you're going to get any better. I don't know. You know, I think it is sort of what it is unless they make some moves. So to me, I honestly think the larger question you have is about Donnie Kelly and whether or not he is a good manager. And there's a lot of people that are convinced he's not. There are some who are convinced he is. There are some that are convinced that the Pirates are run sort of on autopilot with Ben Cherington making the moves from afar. But we're going to make a case one way or the other of whether Don Kelly is actually doing a good job, because here's the bottom line. When they lose, like they lost last night, or, you know, when they lose a lead that they actually held on and won, like they did in the early game yesterday, Anytime the bullpen fails, which is quite often, it becomes a referendum on Donnie Kelly. And I don't know that that's 100% fair, because he's not the one who sort of compiled this bullpen. And he's also not the one that makes decisions about who is up and who is down. He's also probably not the one, but we'll get into this a little bit later, that makes the decisions based on the number of innings or the number of pitches somebody throws, whether or not a guy stays in the game. So, to me, it's easy to say that Don Kelly, you know, every time the bullpen implodes, which is often, it's easy to sit there and say, well, guess what? Kelly doesn't know what he's doing. He's terrible. But again, if you're Donnie Kelly and you're looking down into the bullpen and you need three outs, who are you calling that you feel really good about? That's the question. That's what makes it really difficult. And that's why I don't think it's fair to just say, well, because of the way that he has handled the bullpen, we're going to make sure that this guy is out there, and it's Don Kelly that we're going to hold responsible for what happens. So to me, I think if you're going to build a case about Don Kelly, you have to look at the big picture. Number one, I think he's gotten better the more he's gotten comfortable. He's gotten a better feel for what he has to do and how he has to manage the roster. Secondly, does he get any credit at all? And I know they got some better hitters, but does he get any credit at all for the Pirates' offense? You know, he was a hitting coach. He's a guy who has been sort of a specialist in that. And if you look at the stats right now, I never thought I'd say this, but look at the stats right now and you tell me how much of it is Donnie Kelly and how much of it isn't. Because if you're going to blame him for the bullpen stinking, well, how about the opposite of that? Pirates right now, if you look at batting average in Major League Baseball, do you know what team sits atop at number one? That's right. Your Pittsburgh Pirates, they're batting .261. They are number one in Major League Baseball. Well, that's okay, but do they really get on base a lot? Because, you know, they seem to strike out a lot. Well, they are second in on-base percentage. Well, do they hit with a little bit of power? They're third in slugging. They're third in OPS. Yep, they do strike out a lot. They're number one in strikeouts. No question. But they also, if you flip it around, they're seventh in home runs. Whoever thought this team, when we looked at their minor leagues and we looked at what they had in the system and we looked at, you know, what they valued, whoever thought this team would be seventh in home runs? That, to me, is probably the stat that jumps out the most. They're also first in number of hits. I mean, if you look at what they're doing at the plate, and again, I get it. They got some better hitters. It's amazing how that works. If you get some guys that can actually hit, some major league hitters, all of a sudden your lineup looks for real. All of a sudden, you're not a team that you go through the lineup and there's six outs basically every single night. That's what the Pirates used to be. That used to be one of their biggest issues. You didn't have to pitch to anybody that had a pulse because the final five or six guys in the lineup were so bad. Period. You had basically automatic outs. Pitchers that just sort of laughed and said, wait, this is your 5, 6, 7, 8, and 9 hitters? I don't have to pitch anything to the 1, 2, and 3 hitters because These guys at the end of your lineup, they are no threat at all. That's what used to be the Pirates. We used to sit on the air and rip them every single night. Oh, wow, you know, every single night. I used to do Pirate postgame shows where, you know, by mid-May, there was nothing left to talk about because you knew the season was over. So how much of that does Donnie Kelly get credit for? Does he get credit for any of it? None of it? I mean, it's a fair question to ask. Because, again, if you're going to blame him for the bullpen, and you're going to blame him for, you know, the fact that he pulls pitchers seemingly early and all the other stuff that he gets, does he get credit for hitting? Does he get credit for helping Brian Reynolds find his way out of the wilderness? Because remember last year about this time, we all thought he was done. Does he get credit for the fact that Nick Gonzalez is actually hitting over 300? A young guy that he's sort of helped along. Does he get credit that before he was injured, O'Neill Cruz actually looked like a competent hitter? I mean, these are all questions you have to ask. So to me, when I really want to evaluate the job that Donnie Kelly has done, I have to look at the big picture. And here's the biggest picture. To me, they're 53-50. They're 53-50 through 103 games. And so that is, in and of itself, probably the best thing that Donnie Kelly has on his resume. That despite all of the bullpen issues, despite all of the injuries they've had, despite the fact that really their catching position has been, you know, basically a vacuum offensively, they have figured out a way to win three more games than they've lost through 103 games. I mean, it's not like they're 13-10. They're 53-50. It seems to me like they are here to stay. Whether they make the playoffs, I don't know that. There's a lot of baseball to be played, but they're 53-50. And if they, you know, in their last 59 games, if they're able to go 30-29, they're going to finish with 83 wins. And I don't think that's out of the, you know, realm of the possible. Even if they go 59 games, even if they go 28-31, they'll finish 500. They'll finish 500. 28-31 seems like it's doable for this team, more than doable. So to me, I think that you have to give Donnie Kelly a little bit of a break, don't you? I mean, baseball, I've always said in this town, one of the biggest issues we have in this town when it comes to baseball, analysis and whatever, especially now that, you know, it's so, in the era of social media, everybody has at their fingertips the ability to give their opinion. We tend to, because it's a football-oriented town, micromanage the way that we cover and talk about the Pirates, where it's this roller coaster every single day, up, down, whatever, as opposed to looking at the big picture. Baseball's a big picture sport. It is a sport where you look at the entire body of work, because 162 games is so much and so long. And 162 games, guess what? Doesn't lie. Never has, never will. And even though we're, you know, again, even though we're 103 games in, there's still 59 games to play. A lot can change. But my point with Donnie Kelly is this. Do you really think he doesn't deserve credit for some of this? You can't be every single day that the bullpen implodes, it's on him. There are people that are upset because, you know, yesterday, I guess it was the second game, he pulled Bubba Chandler maybe a couple of batters early. Look, I think one thing that is probably very clear is that these guys that they have, be it Chandler, be it Ashcraft, right? Be it Jared Jones, these young guys, and even Skeens, these young guys that they have a program, a pitching program that, you know, basically most of these decisions have nothing to do with Don Kelly. They've been basically preordained by the front office and all of the nerds that sit in there with computers and want to figure out, you know, how many innings a guy can pitch and how many innings of rest he needs and all that other good stuff. Stuff that, you know, old school guys like me hate, but understand it's a part of baseball now. So how much of, you know, was it Jared Jones a couple of weeks ago that he pulled out, you know, with a perfect game after 77 pitches or whatever? How much of that is him? And how much of that is the front office saying, once he gets to this number, this is all the further you're going to go? Now, I happen to think it's short-sighted and it's stupid the way that they handle these pitchers. I really do. I think that they're so afraid of these guys getting injured or whatever that they coddle them to the point where you're not really even allowing them to pitch. That's my own opinion. But I don't think personally Don Kelly has much of a say in it. I'm sure in a game he has, you know, the say in terms of he's able to basically tell you, okay, he's able to pick who he wants to come out of the bullpen. But even then, a lot of that is pre-programmed. And the reason it's pre-programmed is because they really, really want to make sure, okay, that there is this optimal performance based on the amount of rest and all the other stuff that these guys get. How many innings were they on their feet? How many innings were they off their feet? How many games did they have rest? How many pitches have they thrown this year? How many pitches have they thrown when you include all of their bullpens and all the other crap they do? It's all formula. All I'm saying is this team under Donnie Kelly has proven and has shown, okay, that night after night, they're going to come out and they're going to compete. And you have to beat them. And they're never out of a game. They're never out of a game. That has to be a reflection on some level of him. On some level. That has to be a reflection of what he does and the difference between him and Derek Shelton and why it's been an upgrade, A. And again, they've made the roster a little bit better, but they fight every night. That, to me, is probably what I would tell you is the best argument for Donnie Kelly. We got to get to a break. It's 105.9 The X.
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3: They're going to make us play a wild card game. It's not fair. It's not fair. It's not fair.
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4: I think the biggest thing to me is this Pirates team. Clearly, they have a few better players than they've had in the past. I mean, I don't know that they're that much better. Sure, Lau and O'Hearn have really helped, and a couple of pitchers have pitched, you know, better. But at the end of the day, if you're going to grade Donnie Kelly, you have to grade him, don't you, on the fact that they're 53-50. And whether you like the way they play and some of the ways they've lost and all that good stuff, the reality is they're fun to watch pretty much every single night. And one of the reasons why they're fun to watch is because they can hit. They really have a very, very, very, very good offense. Period. And it's fun to watch because it means they're never out of a game. Great example. First game yesterday, they go up 3-0 against the Yankees in the first game of the doubleheader. Carmen Muljinski melts down. Now it's 3-3. I've said it before, that's a game they lose. That last year and the year before and the year before, this is a game they lose guaranteed because they probably end up losing 3-1. But even if it's 3-3, they don't get the offense they need to win the game in extra innings. This team, however, they score 2 runs and win 5-3. They're never out of a game. And they're never, ever in a situation of where you watch them and you say, well, this game's over because of two things. One, if you haven't paid attention, most bullpens stink nowadays. I don't know what it is, but most bullpens are bad. I remember they played the Phillies. You want to know three of the easiest bets ever made? Betting the over in those games. Why? Because I knew that both teams hit well and both teams' bullpens stink. There's just not enough good relievers. And we talk a lot about there's not enough good starters out there. There's not enough good relievers out there. And there's a lot of teams, and again, this is me being an amateur psychiatrist or psychologist or whatever the hell the profession is that would diagnose something like this. Or maybe it's not that. Maybe it's amateur physiologist, maybe. Amateur orthopedist. That's probably what I am. Athletic trainer, amateur athletic trainer. It's because all of these bullpens are overworked. Because, I don't know, 10, 12, 15 years ago, if you want to go all the way back to Billy Bean and the A's of 2002, whatever. Somewhere, somehow, they all decided the best approach one, to have starters go deep into games, but to use your bullpen a lot. And they called it bullpenning. And they talked about how dumb it was. And the real strict analytics guys, they were all over it. Oh, it's a dumb way to go if you're just going to use one starter. Why do that? Why not put your starter in at the end of the game if he's your best pitcher? Yada, yada, yada. Well, now all these bullpens are way overworked. And because they're way overworked, two things. One, everyone's seen everything that these guys all have multiple times. And two, I think by this time of the season, a lot of their arms are worn out a little bit. And especially since they're all coddled to the point where they don't know how to pitch through X amount of innings. So to me, hey, there's a lot of ways you can grade Donnie Kelly, but if you're going to grade him on the bullpen, you better grade him on how well they hit and how hard they play every single night. 105.90X.
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3: 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It's not fair. 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
4: Well, it's not Mark Madden. It's not the super genius. It's Paul Seiss. We've had a off season of the NHL so far. It's not over, but it's, you know, I don't know, maybe halfway through. And of course, there is always the question about whether the Penguins are playing for this season or if they're playing for the future. Finally, joining me now is the always informative and entertaining Josh Yoey from The Athletic. And Josh, I'm going to pose that question for you based on what you've seen this off season. Are they playing for this year? Or are they playing for down the road?
5: Well, first of all, Paul, I like that it's July and that we're talking hockey. And as you mentioned, there's only like three things that Mark loves, and the Penguins are one of them. So we have to be consistent and talk about it, even though it's the dog days of the hockey season, which I appreciate. It's a really good question, and I have thought for a couple of years they really are planning for the future more. It started when they traded Jake Guentzel. That was the first time when you really knew they were in sell mode. And it certainly didn't go over well in the locker room. A lot of people weren't happy about it, but that was Kyle Dubas's way of saying, hey, you guys aren't good enough anymore. Sorry, we have to rebuild. So I think they've been doing that ever since. I think maybe the Penguins double-crossed Dubas's plan a little bit by being so much better last season than anybody could have anticipated. I don't think they were a fluke last year, but I also don't think it's the kind of team that you can really build around, because all their best players last year were in their 30s. So ultimately, yeah, I still think they are planning for the future. But it's not like they're going to be a bottom five team this year and get that high draft pick, which is probably what they need. And that's their problem, Paul. Like, Dubas has done a really good job adding young assets. There's a lot of good young players on the way now. But I don't know that there's any great young players on the way. And that's how you stay right in the average of the average portion of the league, the mushy middle, whatever you want to call it. And that's what they're stuck with right now, and that's the problem.
4: Well, I just a quick perusal of their roster, Josh. I came up with, I think, 8 or maybe 9 guys that are 30 or older. So that's not exactly ideal for trying to play for the future. And, you know, Mark was doing a Q&A about the Penguins, and someone asked him about this offseason, and he said it's very quiet, but it isn't done. Do you expect any deals over the next, you know, month and a half or whatever it is till training camp opens?
5: I would expect he will do something, Dubas. In particular, their blue line is not very good, especially on the left side. Erik Karlsson was probably their best player last year. He was unbelievable. Other than him, their two best defensemen, in my opinion, were Parker Watherspoon and Ryan Shea, who are not flashy guys, but they play defense, and that's kind of important for a defenseman. And those guys are gone now, and they've been replaced with guys who are probably inferior, and they don't have much on the left side of the blue line in particular. So I would not be at all surprised if Kyle Dubas adds another defenseman. I kind of think he will. But I think we're past the point of there being any real splash moves for the rest of the summer. Dubas admitted, and we've known for quite a long time now, in the summer of 26, he wanted to make a big move. And I thought it was fascinating, Paul. I don't know if you saw Dubas's interview. It was the night of the draft, the first round of the draft on Friday night about a month ago. And that was as, I don't know what the word would be, vulnerable maybe, that we've seen Dubas. He was frustrated. He wanted to make a big deal. He wanted to move way up in the draft, and he wanted to make some other moves. I think he misjudged the market a little bit. I don't think he realized the price he would have to pay to do the things that he wanted to do, and he just wasn't willing to do it. And that's not necessarily a bad thing. He didn't want to sell the farm, and he didn't, but I think it's going to require a little bit more patience from people, and that's tough, because it's been 9 years since they won a playoff series, which is hard to believe, but that's where they are.
4: Has the ship sailed on either Rust or Raquel being moved?
5: They could still be moved. My sense is a return and a trade for those two was not as substantial as Dubas may have thought it would be. You remember a couple of years ago when the Penguins were not having a good season, I think it was in 25, everybody thought he was going to trade Raquel at the trade deadline, and he didn't. And that was very confusing to people. And I was told by a number of people that he was not getting the offers for Raquel that you may have expected him to get. And I think there was more interest in Russ, but I also think fairly or not, there is a view around the league that Crosby has made those two to some extent, and that they would not put up the numbers that they do without him. And so maybe their value is not that great. I still think it, and I trust me, I think the world of both of those guys as players and as people. You got to trade some of the older guys at some point, though. You said it. On opening night, they're probably going to have nine players who are 30 or older in the lineup. For a rebuilding team, like, what good is that? It's just at some point, you got to make a deal, even if you're not, quote-unquote, winning the trade. You still have to get younger at some point.
4: Yeah, there's no question. And I think that's where, you know, I've been sort of down a little bit on the Penguins. And I understand probably Cal Dubas. His hands are tied a little bit by some contracts, by, you know, the fact that there's no trade clauses, by the fact that probably the guys above him have wanted to keep some of these players around. But it feels a lot like, you know, this roster. So the question I asked, and this is what I'm saying right now, it feels a lot like the roster is not significantly better than it was at the end of the season.
5: I think it's worse, probably. Only because you lose Anthony Mantha, who, yes, he's legendary for his playoff failures, but he did score 33 goals last year. And you bring in Kuzmenko from LA. I mean, he's got some talent. I don't think he's as good of a player as Anthony Mantha. So and you lose your two solid defensemen in Shea and Wotherspoon. And you bring in a couple of guys. They brought in a guy from Tampa, Declan Carlisle, who they like a lot. I think he can be a solid top six defenseman. A couple of other guys they brought in. But on paper, they're probably not as good. There is one area where they might be better, though, Paul. You know, they put up 99 points last year, made the playoffs pretty comfortably. It was impressive what they did, and they really did it without particularly good goaltending. Stuart Skinner was very average. We all liked him, so we wrote nice things about him because he's a nice guy. But he's just a very average NHL goalie. Archer Shelov's very average NHL goalie. He's okay. Sergei Mirashov's going to be on this team. He might be, in terms of athleticism, the most talented prospect they've had in that position since Marc-Andre Fleury. That doesn't mean he's going to be a star. We don't know, but he might have star potential. If he shows up in September and you know, plays the way he played in Wilkes-Barre last year, or the way he's played really his whole life at the NHL level, that could change things a little bit. And the Penguins' trajectory might change a little bit because they got to the playoffs without particularly good goaltending last season. You give them good goaltending, you know, maybe they could be a playoff team again. I certainly don't think they're championship caliber anytime soon, though.
4: No, I mean, I think that's the big thing when you look at what, in terms of what deal or what trade or what change, what is your favorite and what is your least favorite from this offseason so far?
5: Oh, boy. I really did not like them letting Ryan Shea go to Edmonton. He signed there for 5 years for $20 million, and he's a good, dependable 29-year-old defenseman. Like, that's the going rate. Like, the salary cap is skyrocketing. Guys who are very average NHL players are making that kind of money and then some. And I wouldn't be surprised if Shea would have signed in Pittsburgh for a fraction lower than what he signed in Edmonton for. But the Penguins never really tried to sign him. He's also a great locker room guy by all accounts. Would have been very good with the young players they have coming in. I didn't like that deal. It was a real head scratcher to me. As for what they did that I liked, they bring in Kuzmenko. He's a uniquely gifted player. I like taking the chance on him, much like they took a chance on Mantha. And I like that it was only 1 year. If it doesn't work out, no big deal. It's 1 year. I don't hate anything they did this offseason. I just don't think there's anything to be very excited about. And I kind of sense that around the city. Like, everyone always gets excited for the Steelers and the Pirates justifiably have some buzz right now. I don't feel like the Penguins are going to have any buzz going into the season.
4: Yeah. Well, again, I mean, you just don't know really if they're going to do anything between now and then. There was that, I don't know, do we want to call it drama with regards to Malkin, you know, whether he was going to come back, whether he was going to sign, all that other stuff. Do you see his role changing at all? Because it would seem like that needs to happen. Or do you think that he's going to, you know, just go full speed ahead and be what he was and play the role that he's played and, you know what, you just live with it?
5: It's a good question. I mean, the one place his role might change, I do wonder if we'll see him on the top power play. He still puts up his numbers on the power play, but he's also at times a massive liability. When they start giving up a lot of shorthanded goals, he's often the culprit. Not always, but usually. And they do have some real young talent. Igor Chinnikov, the way that guy can shoot the puck, you want him on the power play. And Ben Kindle's kind of a natural on the power play, and you still have Crosby and Raquel and Russ. So I wonder if we might not see Malkin on the top power play unit to start the season. Of course, if it stumbles at all, he'll be right back up there. We know that. But he's still going to be on the second line, probably with Chinnikov and Tommy Novak. That was a line that worked really well last season. And I will say this for Malkin. Boy, for a guy who has played center his entire life, he made the transition to wing really well. He was good last season. Listen, I've written and I've told people, like, they were not going to bring him back this season. That was the plan a couple of years back. It really was. And the fact that he played as well as he did, and they made the playoffs, those two things happened, and I don't think Dubas had any choice. He had to bring him back. Malkin doesn't have that great of a year, or if they don't make the playoffs, it's a lot easier to say, hey, sorry, Gino, we're done with you. But those two things happened, and they brought him back, which certainly made the fan base happy, and understandably so. I still think there's a good chance it will be his last season. But the Penguins still have the nostalgia thing to sell. You still have three guys playing that have been with the team for more than 20 years. That's literally never happened in professional sports, and that's no small item. It is an impressive thing, no question.
4: Well, a couple things real quick. First of all, it's kind of interesting what the Blackhawks did, bringing back Patrick Kane. I think it's amazing how much they paid him. But what do you think is, obviously he brings some value still as a player, but he's not what he once was. What do you think is behind a move like that?
5: Oh, boy. For those who don't know, the Blackhawks gave Patrick Kane 2 years and $16 million to return. they had the money to do it. That's a lot of money for a guy who's still pretty good. He's kind of like Malkin at this point. He's still an effective player. He's not the player he was. And the Penguins certainly didn't give Malkin 2 years and $16 million. Far from it. Listen, the Blackhawks are a cautionary tale for those who think you should just tank, and get all those top five picks, then you're going to be good again. That's what they've done, and they're still terrible. They got Connor Bedard. He's really good. But they've been absolutely awful for 5 or 6 years now with no real sign of hope. I think Kane gives Bedard somebody to play with, at least. Kane's a winger, Bedard's a center, probably play together. If anything, I think they just wanted something good for the fans to feel good about. That's probably where they are right now, because the last 6 or 7 years really been not good in Chicago at all.
4: Switching gears real quick, because I know that even though your expertise is in hockey, you are a diehard Bucko fan like the rest of us who have lived in this town for so long that, you know, the Pirates have given us lots of reasons to, have angst over the years. But they do have a winning season. It's 53-50. And the question I threw out at the beginning of the show was, is Donnie Kelly doing a good job or not? I know everybody has an opinion on the way that he handles the bullpen and the way that the bullpen has performed. But I laid out the case that, you know what, I think he's doing overall a pretty good job. What do you say?
5: Boy, I complain about him a lot on Twitter, but that's only because I want to see them win, Paul. You cannot deny that they have been a better team from the second he took over last year. I look at the record. They've been a plus 500 team, if I'm not mistaken, since he took over. So clearly he's doing something right. I don't like how they handle the pitching staff on a regular basis. I don't like a lot of the decisions they make. From everything I hear, I don't know what's true and what's not. I don't cover the Pirates. But I do think a lot of those decisions are made over his head. But that said, the front office, they're also the people who brought in Lau and O'Hearn and who drafted Griffin and Skeen. So they've done a lot of good things. I just don't really like the game management so much. I think we're in the Mike Tomlin mold where he has a lot of good things. I just don't like the game management. Monday through Saturday, great. So they've done a lot of good things. If you had told me before the season they'd be 53-50, I'm like, all right, I'll take it. But given how talented they are, Paul, like they really are, it's a little frustrating. You feel like they should be higher up in the standings than they are because, man, this is the most talented Pirates team I think we've seen in a while.
4: Just for the record, Kelly is 112 and 115. So he's three.
5: All right, hey, for a Pirate manager, that's good.
4: Yeah, I mean, when you consider when you consider that Derek Shelton was literally like 150 games under 500.
5: Yeah. And they were like instantaneously better when Kelly took over. You can't deny that. So he does deserve credit for that. I don't think there's any question.
4: Right. So, I mean, again, I think the big thing is if they go out and they go get some relievers. But here's the problem, Josh. There's not that many guys on the market that you're going to get right. that are going to make you better unless you're willing to part ways with something of value.
5: That's right. And I know everybody wants to be aggressive and see them win right now. So do I. But they're not in a position where you just want to see them trade all their best prospects either. I don't want them to stink again in 3 years. So it's a very fine line, and I don't know that I trust Ben Cherington to make the right decisions. But it's going to be an awfully interesting trade deadline in Pittsburgh in a week or two, isn't it?
4: Yeah, I mean, again, I think one of the things is if they don't make a move, if they don't make their bullpen better, there could be a bloody murder called.
5: Yes, as there should be. Yeah, there should be, because if ever a team was built to succeed in the playoffs, it theoretically is this one. So he's got to bring in a couple of arms. I don't think there's any doubt about that.
4: Well, there's no question. So, Josh, I know you're very busy. Of course, at this time, you know, you're probably not that busy at this time of year.
5: I'm not busy at all, Paul, but thank you for assuming that.
4: get back to whatever it is that you were doing, and we will hopefully talk to you again soon.
5: Always a pleasure, my friend.
4: All right. That's Josh Yeo of The Athletic. Does an incredible job covering the Penguins, and obviously is a very entertaining follow on social media. So if you're looking for somebody to follow on social media, follow him, because he does have lots of thoughts on things beyond the Penguins. At any rate, we got to get out of here. 105.9 The X.

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3: Yeah, I had to laugh at one of the controversies, quote unquote, of the week. And there were, it seemed to be a lot. Obviously, Ryan Clark and company getting fired at ESPN. People talk a lot about ESPN. When I was younger, and of course, I'm old, but when ESPN was like growing up and becoming a thing, it really, really was 100% about sports. And it was about showing sports. It was about intelligent discussion about sports. It was about all of those things. The anchors they had were intelligent. They were witty. They were funny. Then, at some point, it became like MTV. You know, like, my kids never understood when I used to tell them, MTV, because, you know, all they would do is watch shows like Ridiculousness and the show where a bunch of people were in the house together and it was like a Survivor type thing. I forget what that was called, Real World or whatever. But back when I was young, MTV was all music videos. But somehow, some way, there was some marketing guru genius type person who decided they were going to do focus groups and thought that maybe, music videos were no longer the thing, and it became a channel full of a bunch of really bad shows. I think Jackass was on that show, if I'm not mistaken. Anyway, was on MTV. Same thing happened to MTV. And they took it a step further. They decided that these loud, screaming at each other, hot take shows is what people wanted. They thought hot take was what they wanted. And then they somehow morphed into this, what I would call completely cesspool of woke nonsense. And you can see it every single day in the discussions they have. You can see it every single day in the people that they seem to hire. And you can see it every single day in the people that they always want to try and protect and whatnot. Whether it's athletes and, or coaches or whatever, there's certain groups that are protected. And then we had this week a WNBA player who took a stance that sort of goes against what they think is, what ESPN thinks is the worldview everyone should have. And, they've done nothing but squawk about it. Point being, I wish ESPN would get back to being ESPN. I know there's focus groups out there that suggest, but the ratings suggest otherwise. How about just getting back to having intelligent conversations about sports? Let's leave the social justice stuff to, other channels. Let's leave the ridiculous, loud, over-the-top bro stuff to other channels. Otherwise, ESPN is going to just continue to be sort of a parody of itself, and that's sad. Anyway, 105.9 The X.
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3: It's already happening. I can see it a mile away. I can feel it. It's already happening. This is the point in the summer where Steeler fans have gotten over the playoff loss. They've gotten over, all of their disappointment. They've gotten over all of this stuff that has gone on in the season, and we're right back to now the point in the year where we are very cautiously optimistic that this is going to be a great season, that this is going to be the year where this it all going to come together and the Steelers are going to have a great season. You fall for it every year. And it's basically the same team that it's been. It's basically going to have the same issues that's had. It's basically going to be another season that ends in disappointment. The difference is this year, people will be yelling at Mike McCarthy instead of Mike Tomlin. Now, this is what I will tell you, okay? And I mean this in all sincerity. I think the Steelers are probably going to be right in the mix for the playoffs like they always are because they have enough good players that should happen. But here is what I would tell you before you get too far ahead of yourself. Ask yourself this. Again, much like, you know, the whole thing with the Pirates bullpen, I think people were asking the wrong question. I think you're asking the wrong questions about the Steelers. Ask this, okay? Where in your mind does the Steelers quarterback situation rank in the NFL? Realistically, where do the Steelers rank their quarterback situation? Where does it rank in the NFL? You don't have Aaron Rodgers of 3, 4, 5, 8 years ago. You have Aaron Rodgers, who's sort of a broken down version of himself. I mean, he's good enough that you can win games with him. I suppose he's still good enough and he's got a little bit in, you know, his clutch gene or whatever you want to say at the end of the day. But the reality is he's a broken down version of himself. So I went through and I said, where does this Steelers quarterback situation as a whole rank in the NFL? And I'll tell you what, I have them no better than 20th. No better than 20th. Now ask yourself, when was the last time a team won the Super Bowl or contended like that with a quarterback situation no better than 20th? I mean, you could make a case that when Peyton Manning was 100 years old and won that one with Denver, but if you remember, Denver's defense was absolutely absurd. The same thing can be said when Nick Foles won with the Eagles. But again, the Eagles roster around him was really, really good. And they had a great defense. They had a good running game. They had a great offensive line. They were a great team. The Steelers aren't that. But if you look at where they rank among the quarterbacks, so you know Aaron Rodgers, Alar, Howard, Mason Rudolph, put that whole group together. Where do they rank? The Steelers quarterback situation is no better than 20th in the NFL. And since it's no better than 20th in the NFL, I don't know why there's so much optimism about this team. This looks to me like another team is going to go 9-8, 10-7, probably losing the first round of the playoffs to a better team. You know, they hosted last year the Texans, but it was pretty clear the Texans were a better team. And at the end of the day, if C.J. Stroud hadn't, you know, looked like he was trying to shave points, they would have blown the Steelers out. I mean, that's what people, I think, are missing. Even when they've been competitive and they sort of just gotten to a point where they've gotten into the playoffs and what, I mean, for the most part, they've been blown out. They have not been real contenders for quite some time. And you look at this team, they added a little bit to the receiving core. Okay. I still think the defensive line has probably got issues. The interior, the inside linebackers to me are sort of pedestrian. I still am not sure what you're going to have opposite Joey Porter Jr. I mean, I'm just not really as bold or bullish or whatever on this team as some people seem to be. You say, well, Paul, how could they be 20th? Okay, let's go through. I went through and let's go through the ones that are obvious better and we'll count them. Buffalo, New England, Cincinnati, Baltimore. Four right there, teams that they're going to have to contend with clearly head and shoulders better than the Steelers when it comes to the quarterback spot. Jaguars, Broncos, better. Chiefs, way better. Chargers, better. Those are all teams you got to beat. One team I threw in there, I think Cam Ward and the Titans with, you know, Brian Daboll helping him, I bet you they're going to have a better quarterback spot or a better quarterback situation than the Steelers. So I'll throw the Titans in there too. Then you've got the teams from, you know, the Cowboys, Washington, right? The Eagles, 49ers, Seahawks, Rams, Bucks, Packers, Lions, Bears. All of those teams have better quarterback situation than the Steelers. And while we don't just sort of want to be, you know, somebody who sits here and judges teams based on their quarterback spot, it's a pretty big deal. I mean, it's a pretty important position. That's really what it comes down to. It is a really important position, and it's a big part of winning and losing. And I think when you look at it that way, why is anybody really all that excited about this Steelers season? I think, you know, they added again to the receiving core, but I don't know. Did they add enough? Michael Pittman Jr. is in, hopefully Jeremy Bernard. Hopefully those two guys are going to add something they didn't have last year. You still have Roman Wilson. I don't know. It's better, clearly, but I don't know how much better. Pittman Jr. helps greatly. Don't get me wrong. But I still am a little bit, what I would say is a little bit of a you know, I have a little bit of reservation about how good that receiving core really is. And then I think if you look at it from this standpoint, it's going to be interesting to see. But everybody just assumes that this offensive line is going to come together because they're young and they're good guys. They're good, you know, they're young and they were drafted. I mean, maybe. You have left tackle, you know, if Broderick Jones is your left tackle, I don't know. It sounds like he's got some real issues. Max Iheanacho, the first round pick, he's a rookie. I think, you know, okay, fine. Troy Faitanu was good last year, but he also, there was games where he wasn't very good. They still have to figure out who their guard is. They've got, you know, Zach Frazier, I think, was pretty good, and he just keeps getting better. Mason McCormick is getting better. But, again, I think the tackle spots are a question. And the fact that we're not allowed to ask the question for some reason is a little ridiculous. I know. They've spent a lot of draft capital on tackles, and these guys are talented and athletic and all the other good stuff, but are they good enough? I just don't know. But when you look at it, there's a lot of different, you know, things that are facing every team, really. To me, I look at the quarterback spot and I say, it's probably going to be a liability and not a strength. And I don't know how many teams in the history of the NFL and everything else, I don't know how many of them have been able to overcome that unless they had an incredible roster. And that's a big thing to me. It's really, really interesting, this new discussion that has come up that, well, you know, we think Will Howard might be the backup. Here's what I'm going to tell you. If you're going to make Will Howard the backup, why not just make him the starter? And I mean that. Like, it makes no sense to me, in other words, that you bring in an antiquated quarterback like Aaron Rodgers, you bring him in, and the reason you bring him in is under the guise of, we never want to go 3-14, or, we never want to go 4-13. We never want to be that team. So we want to have a chance every single year to get to the playoffs, and we want to be competitive, and we want to have 9 or 10 wins. Okay, good. Great. But what happens if Aaron Rodgers gets hurt for 4 or 5 weeks? Wouldn't you want to have a guy that has proven he can win games for you? A guy who has proven he can lead you into the playoffs in Mason Rudolph? Wouldn't you want that guy to be the guy that steps in for 5 games or 4? Let's say it's 5 games. Realistically, depending on what stretch of the season it is, you probably have a chance to go 4-1 or something with Mason Rudolph. Or even 3-2, and 3-2, that doesn't sound great, but at least 3-2 preserves your chances in the season. I mean, you put a guy like Will Howard who's never played before. You put him in, you're probably, there's a good chance you might go 1-4. And your season could be, sunk. And here's the other thing. If Will Howard was really going to be this guy, if Will Howard was really going to be the guy they wanted to be, or they want him to be, or people want so badly for him to be, why did they draft Drew Allar? Can someone explain that one to me? Why would Mike McCarthy draft Drew Allar if they already have Will Howard on the roster and he's the guy that they believe that he's going to be their quarterback of the future? Why draft Drew Allar? I think, honestly, one of the only good things that ESPN still does well is the 30 for 30s, although there hasn't been a really good one out recently. But the bottom line is it's a good series. And the shows are done well, right? Well, in about 10 years, I think someone should do a 30 for 30 on how badly the Steelers have managed the quarterback position starting in about 2019 or 18. Right after Ben hurt his elbow, I think I was, 19 when he hurt his elbow and had surgery and they had, Duck Hodges. From that point on, this organization has mangled the quarterback position more than any team I could ever possibly remember, except for the Cleveland Browns. But the Browns are on a whole nother level when it comes to mangling the quarterback position. It seems like they try and do that all the time. It seems like it's their goal to do that. It seems to me like that's what they want to do. So you take the Browns out of the equation because they don't count. Other than that, I don't know anybody that has mangled the quarterback position as poorly, as much as the Steelers have after about 2019. And part of the reason they have is twofold. One, they got goo-goo gaga about the fact that a guy who they shared the facility with played really well in his senior year, his fifth year, by the way. He played really well. He happened to have, Heisman Trophy caliber receiver, a Biletnikoff winner, if I'm not mistaken. And he had a team had a bunch of seniors and everything came together. And it just so happened to be the year when Florida State stunk. Clemson was down. And I think if I'm not mistaken, they beat Wake Forest in the ACC championship game. But my point is they got all excited about, without actually looking at the film and without actually taking their emotions out of it. And they ended up using their first-round pick on a quarterback they could have gotten the third round, probably. And if they picked him in the third round, they would not have been so adamant about trying to build trying to make him their quarterback of the future. They signed a quarterback that same year in Mitch Trubisky, who obviously was a first-round pick, had a little bit of success in Chicago, but they convinced themselves that a year sitting behind Josh Allen, suddenly, you know, transformed him into some incredible quarterback. You know, they signed a broken down Russell Wilson, who I think honestly lost his taste to really compete and be a real football player probably 6, 7, 8 years ago. He won a Super Bowl, probably should have won a second one. And after that, he just sort of became this weirdo, you know, who, you know, married a rap star or whatever she is, a R&B star, and just sort of became a weirdo who didn't seem to really care that much about being a great football player anymore. They made the same mistake with Trubisky they did with Justin Fields, which was, well, you know, he was in Chicago, he stunk. Don't worry about the fact that he stunk there. When he comes here, he's going to be good. Then, instead of saying, boy, this is, you know, really not working out, we need to do what we need to do here.

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3: I think one of the most interesting things is going to be, how are the Steelers different with Mike McCarthy than Mike Tomlin? And what is going to be the discussion around the team based on, you know, one coach now taking over for another? It's going to be really interesting. Like, if they go 8-9, we're going to have, regardless of what happens, you know, if they go 8-9, we're going to have the Mike Tomlin apologists in this town going crazy about how, well, we told you, never had a losing season. Now all of a sudden, year one, he's got a losing season. We told you, be careful what you wish for. Ignoring the fact that Mike Tomlin has had the most important losing season, which is he has a losing postseason. But doesn't matter what happens. What I've found in this town, especially when it comes to the Steelers, facts don't matter. What actually happens doesn't matter. The reality doesn't matter. It's all about narratives. And if Mike McCarthy goes, say, 10-7 and wins a playoff game, the people that hated Mike Tomlin wanted to get rid of him, doesn't matter what happens, by the way. They'll go on and on and on and on and on about, you know, we told you. We tried to warn you. They stay with Mike Tomlin for too long. He didn't know what he was doing. I think it's nonsense. But I do think that the team will be a little bit different in terms of how they're managed. It sounds a lot to me when I start to hear Mike McCarthy talk about defense and running the football that's starting to depress me. You know, he's supposed to be an offensive guy. Supposed to have an offense that's sort of a high-flying offense where, you know, they're going to throw the ball a little bit and they're going to try and outscore teams at times if they have to. You know, if it's more of the same, let's try and play conservative by running the ball and playing defense, then I have no interest at all in this season. But I know there'll be a lot of people, again, who already have their narratives, handy. And, of course, if they win, right, and all of a sudden they win a lot of games and win a playoff game, we'll have to hear about how, you know, Mike Tomlin was the worst coach ever and overrated and all the other stuff. And if they lose, we're going to have to hear about how, you know, those of you that wanted to get rid of him, you've got what you deserved, right? I mean, come on, man. That's what I'm going to tell you. Come on. It's just, let's see how it plays out. I think there will be some differences with respect to how they do things. But at the end of the day, the Steelers organization still has a philosophy of trying to play a little bit conservative. So it's going to be interesting to see if McCarthy can break through that. And the other thing is, I think that the roster still dictates, in many, many ways, the roster still dictates that they're going to be a team that's right around 500. They're going to be a team that is basically going to be, you know, right in that area where they are able to maybe make the playoffs as a wild card or depending on what happens. I mean, that's where they're at. It's what they are. And they're probably not any better than that. And so anybody trying to completely, like, overrate that, I don't get why you're doing that. I really don't. I think it's one of those things where you really have to understand that this team is going to be very similar to what we've seen the last 4, 5, 6 years in terms of, you know, scratching out enough wins to maybe make the playoffs or have a winning record, probably not as good as the other playoff teams. That's just sort of where they're at. 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
3: Well, we have been talking a little bit about the Pirates earlier. Actually, we talked a lot about the Pirates earlier. Joining me now from the Trib, Kevin Gorman covers the Pirates. He's covered sports in this town for quite some time. Kevin, I asked the question, given the fact the Pirates are 53-50, even if you don't like the fact that the bullpen has been mishandled at times, is Donnie Kelly doing a good job?
4: I think he's doing a good job with what he has to work with. And I say that I don't think he has a whole lot to work with in the bullpen. I think there's some glaring weaknesses, some glaring holes. I feel like this is a bullpen that if you slotted everybody back a spot, meaning that if Gregory Soto was your eighth inning guy and Mason Montgomery was your seventh inning guy, the other guys would fit into the bullpen a lot better than they've been used. So they're really missing, a back end, an elite back end guy as a closer. And I felt like that was a real oversight on the Pirates' part, thinking that they could go in with closer by committee with Gregory Soto and Danis Santana, being matchup based in the ninth inning. And the Pirates just announced that they've made a trade, acquiring a right-handed reliever, Ron Marinaccio, and designated Danis Santana for assignment. So a guy who finished their season as a closer last year and opened it sharing that role has now been DFA'd, and they're kind of going with a guy who's, coming from the Padres, not super impressive numbers, but, has the thing that stands out to me is that he has 2-plus innings pitched in 11 of his 33 appearances. So he's a guy who can cover some space for them. But I think there's been some moves that have really blown up in Don Kelly's face, and it didn't surprise me, when they went to the bullpen yesterday with Bubba Chandler pitching so well, just because I knew they were facing a couple lefties. And it was like, okay, this is the time to go to the left-handed reliever, and it makes sense. But the guys have to do their job, and they're not. And so it's, whether Don Kelly makes the right call or the wrong call, it's the wrong call when the relievers go in there and give away the game.
3: Wait, you actually buried the lead, Kevin. I mean, the long, as I just put out on Twitter, the long national nightmare is over. We will not have to watch Danis Santana come out of the bullpen and blow another game. So this is actually kind of news, like breaking news, I think, because I'm looking at the Pirates.
4: Yeah, I was actually just reading the press release because I was coming on air. So it wasn't intentional to bury the lead. It was just that I was trying to figure out what the roster move is to add this guy, Marinaccio, and it turns out that it was Danis Santana, which isn't a shock, but at the same time, I mean, there was almost a 2-year period where Santana was untouchable and was a real revelation for the Pirates. And this year it's just been, pretty much disastrous from day one. And, that's a tough one because, as much as he's been really, awful at times for the Pirates this season, this is a guy who's very much beloved in that clubhouse. They love what he brought to that team. He just was not getting the job done.
3: Yeah, I mean, I think that's, that's the big thing. I think, Kevin, and I said this earlier, one of the bigger problems that the Pirates are having or going to have is unless they're willing to give up something, there's really not that many relievers that are going to necessarily come in here and change the course of the team, because every team just about, their bullpen stinks these days, and every team is searching for relievers. There's just not that many outside of the big name guys who I just don't believe the Pirates are going to make, the kind of investment in terms of in terms of prospect capital or even, players. They're not going to go out and get one of the big name relievers. So I don't know how much they can really do at the trade deadline, correct?
4: Yeah, I mean, the Pirates do have some capital to work with. They have, what started the season as the number one farm system in baseball is now ranked number 12 going into all the draft signings. And that's only because of the graduation from prospect status of Connor Griffin and Bubba Chandler. The Pirates still have a pretty stocked farm system. And they have three top 100 prospects that they could, you know, deal with, they could use if they wanted to go out and go after a big name. I don't think they're going to do anything with Seth Hernandez. I think that would be disastrous because he's probably the guy who's going to eventually replace Paul Skeens in the rotation when it comes to that point. And he may be there with Skeens at some point in the next year or so. But, you know, they have Edward Florentino, who's a 19-year-old outfielder in high A. They have Murph Gray, who's, I think, a 21 or 22-year-old third baseman who's in double A, who's really raking. Those are top 100 guys, but they have a lot of guys that are top 10 prospects that are on the cusp of being in the major leagues. You know, and some of them we've seen with the Pirates, whether it's Wilbur Dotel or Antoine Kelly, Thomas Harrington, you know, guys that were, you know, highly regarded prospects that have struggled a little bit, you know, in some ways at the major league level or even at AAA. But I don't think, from talking to people in the game this week, and I'm working on a story for Saturday's paper about, you know, where the Pirates are going to be buyers and what they can do to improve their bullpen. You know, there's kind of two ways of looking at it. One is they're probably not going to go after Mason Miller unless they're willing to part with one of those three guys I just mentioned, and would probably demand, you know, Seth Hernandez, which I just would not part with, even if it's for an elite closer, just because this guy is considered, you know, a future ace. And I think when you're a type like a team like the Pirates, you can't afford to give those guys away, even if it's going to solve the problems you have right now. This is a team that is very much, you know, in the mix for the wild card, but is not really so much in the mix for the division. So I don't know how much the Pirates are going to go all in. But, you know, I've seen, you know, Luke Weaver's name mentioned, Brooks Raley. You know, there's guys that are going to be on teams that are on the outside looking in, that some of them are going to be on expiring contracts that you can probably get for, you know, maybe a top 10 or 15 prospect. You're going to have to give up something to get something in return. But the Pirates, they have position depth in the majors as well. You know, I mean, they're going to have some interesting decisions to make when Spencer Horwitz and O'Neill Cruz and Connor Griffin come off the injured list. They're going to have to create some roster space there as well. So, you know, they have the opportunity to maybe trade, whether it's high-end prospects or trade, you know, major leaguers who kind of are, you know, in a crowded position, whether it's, you know, I don't think they want to trade, you know, Spencer Horwitz, but if Ryan O'Hearn's playing first base, then Spencer Horwitz and O'Hearn are probably going to be, you know, both left-handed bats, both can play first base. One might have to be the DH. That means you're going to have to make a move somewhere to get them both in the lineup. But I do think the Pirates can address the bullpen with, you know, one of the relievers that's going to be out there. I also think that they could go out and get a starting pitcher, a back-end starting pitcher, somebody who could fit into, you know, the number five spot in the rotation, let's say, that you get a guy who's a rental who has some postseason experience, and then you use the young guys like Braxton Ashcraft, Bubba Chandler, and Jared Jones. You could use them in the bullpen to get them through the rest of the regular season because they're all going to be on, you know, pitch and innings counts and workload management and all of that stuff, just because they're going to be coming close to either matching or exceeding their innings totals from last year. So I think the Pirates have some options, and I think it'll be interesting to see what they do, because they have to address. I mean, you can go out and get guys in trades like this or waiver wire guys. You know, that's patching a hole. They need to do something to fortify this bullpen and make it much better.
3: Well, and you know, it's interesting. There are some guys that they could use to maybe try. I mean, is O'Neill Cruz expendable?
4: I don't think he should be. I mean, I think the Pirates are going to have to make a decision with O'Neill Cruz in the next year or so. You know, he goes into his second year of arbitration, and he's making $3.3 million, so he's really a bargain for the production they were getting with him. But I think O'Neill Cruz coming back makes Marcelo Ozuna expendable. If you're going to bring Cruz back and you want to have, say, Jake Mangum and Billy Cook play more center field and ease Cruz back into that role, maybe Cruz does some DH. But I think O'Neill Cruz could be a big trade chip, but I think you're better with him than without him. And a lot of people point to how well they've played without him as, you know, maybe a reason to trade him. But I look at it as, imagine if they had O'Neill Cruz, maybe they're competing for the division championship instead of fighting for that third wild card spot.
3: Another guy that's kind of interesting to me is, you know, Brandon Lau, just because he's on an expiring contract. I know he's hitting, but they might be able to get something for him.
4: The talk in the industry is that the Pirates might need to acquire a middle infielder just to have a stopgap until Connor Griffin can return in probably mid-September. And whether they're willing to live with Jared Triolo and Jacob Gonzalez at shortstop, or whether they want to go out and get a rental there, that could, if they could do that, you could move Triolo and Gonzalez to third base, which is probably a better position for both of them, and you could move Nick Gonzalez to second base. So that's, you know, there's some possibilities there with Brandon Lau, but I'll warn you this. Lau has been such a stand-up guy in that clubhouse. He's been such an impact bat in that lineup, and he's played way better than anybody expected defensively at second base. And I had somebody tell me that they thought a lot of that had to do with him playing on the grass instead of on the turf, that it's been better on his back, and that he's, you know, made some improvements defensively. I think you'd be ripping kind of a heart and soul guy to the lineup just to, you know, worry about losing him in the offseason. I don't see Brandon Lau signing here long-term just because I think he's going to command some big money. And the Pirates have, you know, a number of guys that they could plug in at second base. But I don't know that you're a playoff team without Brandon Lau as much as you are with him.
3: Well, there's no question. I mean, obviously, he makes you better. He makes the Pirates better. A couple more minutes with Kevin Gorman of The Trip. Kevin, is this a playoff team? If, let's say, they make no moves.
4: I don't know if they make no moves. I mean, I think you're asking a lot of these guys. I think they've done a really admirable job of holding on and staying in contention without Connor Griffin, O'Neill Cruz, Spencer Horwitz, and even Evan Sisk. That's been a huge challenge for the Pirates. And I think Don Kelly deserves a lot of credit for keeping this team, keeping their head above water, keeping them competitive, and doing as well as they have on the road and against, you know, some really good teams. I mean, that was a brutal stretch that they were going through and have to go through this weekend with the 6-game homestand against the Cubs and Diamondbacks, two teams that are in the heart of the wild card race against them. I do think that there's a possibility that the starting pitching could improve here over the last 2+ months of the season. I think we could see better from Skeens, Keller, Chandler. I think we're seeing Jared Jones pitch at a very high level right now. I think you have to hope that Braxton Ashcraft can kind of maintain and that he doesn't start to wear out. But there's a possibility that this team could be better because the starting pitching could be better, which was supposed to be the strength and foundation of this team. But on the flip side of that, I don't know that you can ask the bats to do much more than they're doing right now. I don't think you're going to see Esmerlin Valdez continue this tear that he's on just because the numbers are unbelievable. I mean, if he can hit at a high level, that's great. And he's become a middle of the order bat with some pop and the ability to hit home runs. But I don't think it's sustainable for him to be hitting in the mid 300s and hitting the home runs. I mean, I think at some point, you know, teams are going to figure him out a little bit. But I do think this Pirates team is better than its record shows. I think that the bullpen, with all those blown saves and blown leads, you know, this is a team that should be in contention for the division title, which is something the Pirates have never won. Here's my thing, Paul. If you're going to have your team president say at the end of last season, like Travis Williams did, and come out and say, we want to make the playoffs, that's the goal, period, full stop, we have the resources, we're going to be aggressive in our spending, that doesn't just end with opening day payroll. You have to be committed through the trade deadline. You have to be committed to, you know, address the weaknesses and fill the holes and put this team in position to be a contender, because the Pirates certainly have the chance. When you look at the teams that are around them, the Cardinals are kind of way ahead of schedule. You know, the Marlins have been up and down. You look at the Diamondbacks, that's a team that doesn't have the starting pitching the Pirates do. The Pirates should be one of the three teams to make the wild card. That should be the goal. That should be realistic for them. And I think it's incumbent upon ownership with Bob Nutting, with the president, Travis Williams, and with Ben Cherington to be aggressive, to live up to their word and to their promise that they're going to do everything they can to make this a postseason team. I think if you're going to say those things, you have to back it up when it counts.
3: Yeah, well, you mentioned a couple of guys getting healthy. What we know, Connor Griffin is probably not till September. How about O'Neill Cruz?
4: Yeah, it's going to be, you know, until at least August 8th, and they pushed that back. They said there's been no setbacks, but at the same time, you know, I think they were optimistic that they could get Cruz back, you know, shortly after the All-Star break. And I think Horwitz will probably be back before Cruz because he's already on a rehab assignment. But I think Cruz could be a major impact. And when you talk about a team that is playing as well as the Pirates are right now, to add Spencer Horwitz and O'Neill Cruz and Connor Griffin and even Evan Sisk, to add those back after the trade deadline, you know, those are big acquisitions if you're making trades. You're saying, okay, they went all in. If they're trading for those type of guys, to have them come off the injured list and hopefully be healthy and as productive as they were before they went on the IL, that could be a major boost for the Pirates. But it still doesn't address which is their biggest weakness. I mean, Sis could help, but they need some help in the back end of the bullpen. They need, and I think, you know, this sends a message. You know, DFAing Dennis Santana, a guy who is very well liked in that clubhouse and has been very productive for them, sends a message that you have to perform. And I think everybody's going to get that message loud and clear when they see Santana's locker empty tomorrow.
3: Well, yeah, I mean, that's the big thing. I mean, what's interesting is you bring a lot of these guys that, you know, started bringing these guys off the IR, and your roster is full. You've got some interesting choices to make day to day. That could be kind of interesting if you've got now you've got O'Neill Cruz, who you're sticking out there pretty much every day, and Connor Griffin every day. A lot of these what I would call utility guys they have probably go back to the bench.
4: Yeah, or back to the minors. I mean, that's the one luxury they have, is that, you know, there's guys like, you know, Jacob Gonzalez and Tyler Callahan and Billy Cook. You know, some of these guys have options, so they could send them to the minors and have them back in a pinch if they need them. But you know, those have been the glue guys. That, you know, Jake Mangum has really stepped forward as Merlin Valdez has been an absolute revelation. I mean, who would have thought at the beginning of the season, especially after he turned 20 years old, that we'd be talking about Valdez as the Rookie of the Year candidate and not Connor Griffin? I mean, that's just been an unbelievable storyline. And so, but I also think it gives the Pirates options. You know, I think it allows them to do, which was their original intention, was to cycle guys through the DH spot. And they went out and spent on Marcell Ozuna, and it blew up in their face, and he hasn't delivered. But that's a move, you know, that the Pirates could very easily make, is cut ties with him and rotate some guys through that DH spot, especially the guys that are coming off the IL.
3: Kevin, great stuff as always. Hopefully we'll see you at Archie's some night.
4: Yeah, good to hear you back on the radio, my friend.
3: Oh, my man. That's Kevin Gorman of the Trib. It's 105.9 The X.

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4: I think a lot of people are bracing themselves to be disappointed at the trade deadline for the Pirates, and I understand why, but, you know, you didn't think they'd go out and get Lau and O'Hearn. You didn't think they'd sign Connor Griffin. Maybe they're doing things a little differently, right? Maybe this is the year that they go out. Now, I don't think they're going to make a big splash move. And I don't know that there's a big splash move to be made. Unless you're willing to part with one of those top prospects, which we know they're not. You know, if they were going to go at a guy like Mason Miller, or a guy like even Aroldis Chapman, or both. Could you imagine that? Could you imagine if they went out and got Aroldis Chapman and Mason Miller, both of them? They'd have to trade some serious prospect capital to get that done, but it'd be like, you know, the old days with the Yankees. Was it the Yankees where they had, I forget who they had with Rivera. And, well, I mean, when the Pirates had to, you know, didn't they have Grilly and Watson and Melanson, pretty much? Like, you knew if the Pirates were ahead at the beginning of the seventh inning, they were winning the game. You knew that. But that's not going to happen, so let's not even talk about it because it's silly. Here's the thing you have to weigh if you're the Pirates. Do you believe that you have a good enough team to make a run? And I think deep down they know they don't. And here's why. I think that their pitching staff is shaky. We've seen, obviously, the potential of Ashcraft and even Chandler. Skeens is still Skeens. But beyond that, you've got Mitch Keller, who is what he is. You've got Jared Jones, and then, you know, goes kind of downhill from there. But your big three, or however you want to, you know, label it, Chandler is going to be up and down the rest of the way. Ashcraft will be up and down the rest of the way. And you know what? You're not really sure. You think that maybe you're going to get, you know, really good dominant Skeens at some point, but maybe not. And so, if that's the case, you add to that a shaky bullpen, they're going to have the opportunity to win games. They're going to have the opportunity, like I said, probably to be right around 500, but they're going to be a team that just sort of grinds their way the rest of the way to maybe being 81-81 or whatever. And I think that they realize if they were to go out and they were to try and make a couple of moves to get over the top, there's probably not enough moves to be made. So I'm not sitting here being a nutting apologist or anything like that, but I have to see basically what they look like in a couple of weeks when the trade deadline hits, where they're at. And you know what? If they're within shouting distance, they better go out and make at least two or three moves to give themselves a chance to get to the playoffs. The big over-the-top moves, I don't know that there's any of those to be made. I don't know there's enough of those that they will be able to make to get themselves over the top. So, you know, I'm not sitting here being unrealistic about it. I do think they can make the playoffs, though, if they make a few moves. I do think if they were able to go out and perhaps find one more starting pitcher that's consistent and maybe a couple of bullpen guys and maybe even one more bat of some sort. Yeah, they definitely become a playoff team. But at the end of the day, I just don't know that they're going to do that. And I don't know that those moves are out there. 105.9 The X.
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4: Well, that last segment was sponsored by Danny's Pizza and Hoagies, family owned and operated since 1960, Route 88 in Bethel Park at the Danny's. One thing that is, I found at least, to be very, very interesting. Very, very interesting. Is the idea of which teams are young and which teams are old in the NFL. And one of the things that I'm going to tell you is you're going to be very disappointed if you're one of these people that believes that the Pirates, that the Steelers have sort of, towed the line and they have, you know, gotten to a point where they have a team that's built to win this year and down the road. If you believe that, to quote the host of this show who likes to use this a phrase a lot, I'm afraid I've got some bad news. I was shocked, to be honest, when I read this. But it just goes to show you how poorly they've drafted, really. Also goes to show you that they have not been able to really do a good job of putting together young talent. And ESPN, they basically did a story yesterday where they ranked all the NFL teams 1 to 32 by their under 25 talent. Guys that are 25, guys that are younger than 25 years old. And not just having young players on your team, but young players of quality, which is important distinction. So at the end of the day, you look at the Steelers, right? And there are some people in this town who say, well, they've been able to toe this line where they've been able to, you know, play and still win games and get to the playoffs and play for this year from time to time. But they also are rebuilding and they're doing it sort of on the fly. And the future is bright, too. Okay. Well, here we go. If you look at it, ESPN does this annual thing where they look at teams that have guys that are 25 years old, right? Under 25 years old. Here is their methodology. They take a look at all of the players that are under the age of 25 on these rosters. They combine these factors. The number of starts made by players under 25 years old. Number of snaps played by players under 25 years old. Quality of play by players under 25 years old, age-adjusted to capture the fact that a 21-year-old player of X ability will likely improve more than a 23-year-old player of X ability. The value and the length of their contracts. The relative importance of positions, with quarterbacks being more important and running backs, off-ball linebackers, and specialists being less important. The draft value added in 2026 in the first three rounds. Expected key starters and reserves under 25 years old. Significant injuries or suspensions that will, affect the 2026 availability of players under 25 years old. It's one of these things where it's going to be all of that thrown together. This is going to be very, very depressing if you're a Steelers fan. So they put together this formula, takes a look at the talent under the age of 25 years. 25 years old. Under the age of 25, and they said, here's how we're going to rank these teams strictly on who has the best compilation of talent 25 years old and younger. The number one ranked team, the New England Patriots. In case you didn't remember, the Patriots were just in the playoff, in the Super Bowl. They have a young quarterback, and they've got a bunch of other guys around him that are all young. They're a team the Steelers are going to have to deal with for the next 5 to 10 years. And if you think about it, are the Steelers really going to be equipped to deal with it? Probably not. Because, as we established earlier, they don't have the quarterback to do that. The team that's ranked number two in young talent, under 25 years old, the Houston Texans. Correct me if I'm wrong, but didn't the Houston Texans just basically smoke the Steelers in a playoff game? In at Acrisure? That's what I thought. The Bears. Remember the Bears? They're a team that they're number three. They're coming, but of course they're in the NFC. Here's an interesting one. How about number four, the Cleveland Browns? The funniest thing is, it says the most important young talent a team can have is a young quarterback, but we're not giving the Browns much credit for their two quarterbacks, Shedeur Sanders and Dylan Gabriel. However, the Browns have added a ton of other young stars in the past two drafts, enough to move them from 29th on last year to 4th this year. So that's very interesting. The Browns are 4th on this list of ranking teams in the NFL based on young talent. The Titans are 5th. Another team the Steelers are probably, and they've got a young quarterback, another team the Steelers are going to have to deal with for the next 5 to 6 years. A team like the Seattle Seahawks, who just won the Super Bowl, they're 8th. Okay. The Chargers have a quarterback and a bunch of other young guys. They're 11th. Wait a minute. Where are the Steelers at? Even the Chiefs, who most people think their window has closed, they're ranked 16th on this list of teams with talent that's under 25. So you have to go all the way back down, all right, to 28 to find the Steelers. That's depressing. 28. And I think if you look at it from that standpoint, that's depressing. Because the Steelers, to me, are a team that basically are stuck in some sort of a void or in a vacuum. Now, it's not an exact science. I get it. But if you look at the Steelers' young talent, okay, like we said, most of it is offensive line. I mean, most of it is offensive line, but here's something you need to understand. Troy Fautanu, Zach Frazier, Broderick Jones, they're now no longer under 25. You know, the first-round pick, Max Iheanacher, I think is how you say his last name. I've been mangling it since they picked him, and I'll mangle it for the rest of his career. Anyway, he's 22, but again, do we know how good he is? If you look at it, Drew Aller is 22. Do we know how good he is? Jeremy Bernard seems like he'll be a good player, but do we really know how good he is? So if you think about it, they don't have Derek Harmon is the one guy I think that they have where you can say, okay, this guy is legit, and he's under 25. Herbig is going to be 25 in November, so he kind of counts, but he kind of doesn't. But if you look at it, I mean, they are an old team. Another team that shocked me on this list, by the way, is the Broncos, who are ranked 31st in this thing. But they have a young quarterback, so everyone just sort of assumes they're a young team. They're really not. But if you look at the Steelers, and we talked about the way that they mangled the quarterback position, Have we not talked enough about the fact that they've sort of mangled their roster, period? I mean, I'm not trying to be that guy, but I'm just saying, if you look at what they've done, they really have put themselves in a position where they're mediocre now, and they're going to be mediocre for the next 3 or 4 or 5 or 6 or 7 years, while the teams they have to beat are all basically reloading with good young players. And it all comes down to the quarterback spot. I know that. But I look at some of the teams that are ahead of them, the teams they got to beat, and I'm like, how is it that the Patriots, who are just in the Super Bowl, are number one in this category when it comes to players under 25? Well, I'll tell you why. Because they were in the wilderness for a couple of years. And there's a lot of people that defend the Steeler way and defend the idea that the Steelers are, you know, they're doing it the right way and all that other stuff. I get all that. I get all that from this standpoint of, you know, the Steelers, they don't want to tank. They don't ever want to go 3-14. I get all that. But the idea that it can't produce a winning, winning run for your team is silly. Because it can. And if you draft correctly and you use your picks right, and in that course of a couple of years where you have a couple of down years, you look at it and you say, okay, we're able to use one of our top picks to get a quarterback like the Patriots have, then it can work. Not saying it works in every case. Not saying the Steelers should tank. But the reality is the Steelers basically have a problem in that they're not very good now and they're not very good in the future. See, you know, like the 1 year when the Rams basically went all in, you remember that? They had a team, they went out and signed a bunch of guys. It worked out for them and they won the Super Bowl. They were old and the team sort of fell apart a little bit. But you know what? Even they reloaded pretty quickly. You know, I think it was the Eagles. The Eagles tried to do the dream team thing when they had Vince Young and all those guys. And guess what? It blew up in their face. So some teams, their route is basically, listen, our best route to get there is really 110%. Our best route is we're going to try and just sign a bunch of guys, you know, create a roster that is free agent heavy, go out and try and win, you know, and once we win, the whole thing blows up. Okay, good. Might work, it might not. But if you don't do that, you end up like the Steelers, where you have a bunch of mediocre years in a row, and as a result, you pick in the middle of the draft, and you don't get markedly better, and you haven't made yourself better for the future. That's the problem the Steelers have. Everyone talks about every other thing that goes on with the Steelers. The biggest problem the Steelers have is very simple. And that is, I don't know that they're really set up to make a long run deep, you know, in a couple of years. Just don't. I think they've got a lot of guys who are sort of in the middle of their careers or even at the end of their careers, and it's probably too late in the game for those guys. And they haven't really fully restocked. Anyway, got to get to a break. It's 105.9 The X.
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0: don't really reach the demographics that I guess a lot of these networks are going for. But it's amazing to me when I see stories like this as to why people give this nonsense any oxygen. And of course, I'm talking about Jake Paul. Now, is it Jake Paul or Logan Paul or one of them? I don't remember. An insult to my name, by the way. One of them is going to fight Tom Brady, which is a whole different freak show that I don't even really want to get into that much. But Jake Paul claims that NFL teams are interested in him, that he's heard from a few NFL teams. And of course, there are people that have decided to give this story oxygen. And my question is, what in the world have the Pauls done that anyone cares anything about them? And why would anyone want to watch them? There's so many things like this that goes on right now where these influencers that became famous or became, really big or became somewhat popular. I just don't get it. I don't. I mean, and I'll take it even one step further. The whole Pat McAfee thing. I don't get it. But again, I'm not the demographic. I know what they're going for, and I know what they're going with a guy like Pat McAfee, and young people think he's cool and all that kind of stuff. I can kind of see why there's an appeal to him. It doesn't appeal to me, that whole stuff that he does, his whole act, his whole shtick, and of course, his buddies that are on the show with him add nothing at all. But I at least can see why people would like that. Why people would be interested in that. Young people. It's not my thing, but young people. But this Jake Paul, his fights are a joke. They're not even real. Is it him or is it Logan Paul? One or the other that's going to fight Tom Brady. That's going to be absolutely stupid. All of these fights are just basically theater. Like Mike Tyson fought Jake Paul, and I mean, it was ridiculous. It was like Mike Tyson wasn't allowed to swing. He wasn't allowed to throw punches. It was just dumb. I just don't get it with these guys. Just how I know that I'm getting old. I'm getting really old. Because there's a lot of things that go on that I can say, yeah, I can kind of see that, or I can understand that. And then there's stuff like this where I'm like, I have no idea why any demographic gives a rat's you-know-what about this. Coming up next, we're going to hear from the super genius himself. Mark Madden's going to join us. It's 105.9 The X.
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3: 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Joining me now, of course, is the guy who this show is named after. And that, of course, would be Mark Madden. Mark, I understand you are traveling through the South to follow your favorite soccer team.
4: Well, yeah, first off, it's shop.steelers.com. There's a certain rhythm to it, but you know, on a day-to-day basis, you get used to it. But, yeah, I'm in Nashville, heart of the South. I see Liverpool Football Club open its exhibition season against Sunderland AFC, also from England. That's Saturday. And in the meantime, I'm going to visit with my buddy Mark Bulger, former Rams quarterback, Central Catholic West Virginia, who now resides here in Nashville. So it looks like a full and entertaining couple of days.
3: No, absolutely. Now, these exhibitions, will it be the full rosters? Will you get to see your favorite guys? Or is it just sort of like exhibition games in the sports in this country where you're going to see a bunch of guys who won't make the team?
4: Well, some of both. You see, this year is a little bit different because it's a World Cup year. And guys who just got through participating have mandated time off before they have to rejoin the team. So a lot of those guys will not be here, most notably Alexis McAllister, who played in the final with Argentina. We won't see him probably for the length of the American tour. But that's okay. It's the spirit of seeing the team, the fans, the setup, just everything about it is a worthwhile experience. Although that said, they're playing three games in America. I'm only going to make one. They're also going to be in Chicago and New York. But one's enough for me, having done this before. And then I'll be at the home opener at Liverpool at the end of August.
3: Okay. So, I mean, you'll at least get to see some of your players and at least get a chance to see your team. I probably should know this because I've known you for so long, but how did Liverpool become your team?
4: Oh, I can't tell that again. I've told it too many times. What I want to talk about, though, is the Pirates finally DFA'd Dennis Santana.
3: Oh, yes, yes. Well, we were going to get to that, but
4: I want to jump right to that because part of me says, okay, that's a good move. A big part of me says, what took you so long? Like, you know the phrase locking the barn door after the horse has escaped? Well, in this case, they locked the barn door after the horse had escaped, been shot, and the barn burned down. And the guy that got Marinacci, I guess his name is, from San Diego, actually has given up more home runs this year than Santana. So it kind of confirms the direction, Paul, I think they're going to take between now and the trade deadline, which is nothing big, just a bunch of little moves, this being about as little as they get.
3: Well, I think one of the biggest things is And you and I talked about it, I guess, yesterday when I was on. That this is what they're going to do. This is how they do things. And I was talking about this.
4: How they operate. They haven't moved off profit being the biggest concern.
3: Right.
4: They spent a little more in the off season, and I would think Nutting probably figures he spent enough, wouldn't you?
3: Yeah, and I think he's probably, based on what I've been told by people that work, he's been a little bit miserable this year and tough to work for because, I guess he's spending more money than he wants to. And if that's the case, they're not going to go out and get anybody of any value. They'll just try and hope they hit lightning in a bottle with guys like, what's the name of this guy they just signed?
4: Marinacci, yeah. I think. I don't know. I just thought right before I came on. And, they brought up the other Gonzalez. They got two Gonzalez's now. Who's actually looked pretty good since joining the team. So, yeah, they're going to go with what they have. And here will be what's said at the deadline. We tried to get this guy. We tried to get that guy. But we have so much confidence in the guys in that locker room. And then they'll say that Cruz coming back and Horwitz coming back, those are our trade deadline acquisitions. And then, of course, Griffin, hopefully, not much further down the road. Actually, probably a month further down the road by all accounts, but that's their approach. And yeah, I heard the same thing, that he's not been thrilled because he spent more money and the attendance ain't gone up at all. I mean, they're respectable, but I think they're bottom third in MLB, and for having spent more money, you see, if you go back to 13, 14, and 15, Paul, Remember back then he would add guys at the deadline, the Pirates would.
3: Right.
4: And it would be payroll. It'd be like Marlon Byrd the 1 year and Jay Happ the other year, maybe the same year. I don't know. I'm old and I lose track of dates, but he spent more money then to try to win, and he didn't win enough. He only got, I think it was a total in those 3 years of five home games. So the revenue coming in was less than the revenue going out to add payroll. And from what I'm told, he kind of said never again. I think he spent more this past off season because he wanted to get a jump on if there's a cap and a floor next year. I think that was the impetus for that.
3: Well, and I think also, and you know, the PR, the feeling about the team, however you want to say it, was so bad this offseason that I think he felt a little pressure that he had to do something. You know, if you look in 13, 14, and 15, Mark, let's look real quick. They averaged 27,000, 30,000, 30,000. Right now, they're averaging 20,000. So to your point, and actually in 24, they averaged 21,000. So they're not even doing as well as they did in 2024, and they finished 76 and 86 that year.
4: Yeah, and part of that is that I mean, there's a lot of little reasons. For one thing, it's not a great baseball town like we like to pump ourselves up that it is. It's not. It's a weekend crowd. It's a fireworks crowd. It's a bobblehead crowd. It's a crowd that goes up when out-of-town fans come, whether it's the, you know, Yankees, Cubs, whoever, you know, a lot of Philadelphia, a lot of visiting fans come to PNC to check out the great ballpark. But the attendance this year hasn't been what he had hoped for, or even what it was last year, as you point out. And I think part of it is Skeens isn't a phenomenon anymore. He's not pitching like he had been. He's not a bullying fastball type of pitcher like he had been. And now we've already seen him. So I think just a lot of little factors have kind of put a lid on the attendance. Now, that could pick up down the stretch because it often is a late season, if in contention, crowd too. But that remains to be seen.
3: Right. And it's interesting, too. This is a crowd that the weather has to be good for, doesn't it? You know what I mean? For them to want to come, the weather has to be good. On top of everything else, they've got to have good promotions. They've got to have, you know, good giveaways. They've got to have everything else plus good weather, or people don't want to go to the games.
4: And one thing in sports, too, in all sports in America now, there's not much walk-up sale. You have to have had a good enough year the year before and kind of planted the seed to get those season tickets sold. That's where the money is for every sport. And walk-up sales don't really exist anymore. People buy everything in advance online. The walk-up ticket is a thing of the past.
3: No, it absolutely is. And you know, of course, Pirates fans are probably so fatalistic. They're thinking that one of these teams in contention is going to pick up Dennis Santana. And he's going to end up, they're going to end up watching him pitch in the playoffs, you know, and getting guys out.
4: Actually, you brought up a real good point, Paul, because you and I agree that they're probably not going to do much at the deadline. What if, like, Miami, and who else are they right neck and neck
3: with?
4: The
3: Phillies, right? Are there, I think.
4: Well, the Phillies and Cubs are ahead of them, and I don't think they really need to add much, but Miami's right there. St. Louis is right there. Arizona's right there. What if those teams add appreciably and the Pirates do not?
3: Yeah.
4: The one thing about Nutting, we know, he doesn't care about optics. Maybe he cared a little bit this past off season, but he's not been rewarded for it, has he?
3: No, and at least not in his mind in the way that he should be, which is, you know, at the box office, which means more money for him. But to me, I feel like if you really look at what they've done, They've taken themselves from being a bottom feeder to a team that probably is just quite not, you know, is just not quite good enough to be a playoff contender.
4: Yeah, but they're going to keep the fans engaged. Whether that, you know, ends up with more attendance than they're getting, I do not know. But Paul, we just can't have nice things with the Pirates. Like, if it's not one thing, it's another. Like last night, people were complaining because Kelly pulled Chandler too early, and he did, but they got shut out. It's like O'Hearn, Reynolds, and Lau have all slumped at the same time. Whatever, there's always a fatal flaw. There's always that something goes just wrong enough where they're not good enough.
3: Well, you know, and you bring up a good point. And at the beginning of my show, one of the things I brought up, because, you know, there's been a lot of chirping about Kelly recently because of the bullpen and whatnot and his handling of pitchers. My thing is, and I'll get your opinion, if you're going to judge Donnie Kelly, has he done a good job, a bad job, a great job, an awful job? I mean, I think one of the biggest factors that people are missing is the Pirates are 53-50, and they are basically leading the major leagues actually in a bunch of hitting categories, which is his forte. I tend to think he's doing a good job.
4: I tend to think he's doing an above average job. Yeah, and the problem with the bullpen and the starters, for that matter, I think their usage is dictated by analytics, the relievers as far as when they come in, the matchups, stuff like that. And with the starters, they want to protect those arms at all costs, at the cost of winning. And I think if they took more risk with the starters and let them pitch deeper, I've been banging this on the show. If they let the starters pitch deeper, then they would have to use less relievers, and the lack of depth in the bullpen wouldn't be as exacerbated as we see nearly every night. Not every relief pitcher pitches bad all the time, but eventually you get to the one who blows it. And again, I just see, I don't care if Jared Jones's arm falls off. If he would throw the wild card spot clinching pitch and his arm would literally fall off and lie at his feet amidst the celebration, I'd be okay with that. I don't care about Skeens's arm and Jones's arm and Ashcraft's arm being saved for the sake of their agents and their next teams, which is what it boils down to. Noah Hyles in the Post-Gazette was on the show last week, and he said he expects Ashcraft to be shut down mid-September no matter what when he hits 150 innings. Can you imagine shutting a guy down, arguably your best pitcher this year, in the middle of a playoff race because he hit his innings? But it wouldn't shock me at all if that happened.
3: No, and you know what? Didn't they do that? Didn't Washington do it with, what was his name? Remember they had...
4: Yeah, Strasburg.
3: Strasburg. I think they did that one year where they were in the midst of it and they shut him down, which to me, if I'm Major League Baseball, I get on the line and say no. You know, that guy needs to continue to pitch. Mark, one of the things...
4: Yeah, but you can't make them. That's absolutely correct, but like... Sports are just screwed up. I mean, the players have way too much power, and it's not going to change.
3: Right. Well, one of the things I wanted to get your opinion on, because, you know, I was doing show prep, and I was, you know, looking for things to talk about with the Steelers. You know, there's this idea that the Steelers, you know, the usual suspects, I call them, the guys that are always, waving the flag for the Steelers. There's this idea that they have simultaneously maintained a team that can win and is in a playoff position, but they've also rebuilt. And that, you know...
4: Let's ask the Penguins how easy that is.
3: Right. Well, let me say this. They basically are a team that is, has been basically a little bit above mediocre, 9-8, 10-7 type team that loses in the playoffs. But ESPN does an annual story, whatever, where they look at the teams and rank them based on their players that are under 25 years old. And here's where the Steelers have a problem. The Steelers are 28th on that list. And, you know, when you look at the top 10 teams, for instance, number one on the list, and it's not just about, you know, a certain, there's like this whole formula I went through, but number one on the list is the Patriots, who, correct me if I'm wrong, but they were just in the Super Bowl. And they are number one.
4: They have a great organization. They know what they're doing. And they also know when they can't win and adjust accordingly and prepare for later on. Now, that's one thing I hope changes with Tomlin gone. And it's a cataclysmic upgrade for head coach and staff with McCarthy replacing Tomlin. But McCarthy is 62. Rooney always wants to win now.
3: Right.
4: And I think Mike will take greater risk to reap potentially better reward. But I hope if they don't win enough early that scene and they kind of, I don't want them to go in the tank, except I want them to go in the tank if it comes to that. But they just won't. They just don't have that in their DNA. And I hear some people saying that that's the best part of the logo, but I think it's the worst. I think it's why they're nowhere close to a Super Bowl. Like you said, among their young players, they're ranked 28th in the league.
3: Right. If you think about it, they're ranked 28th. And really, if you look at like the top five or six teams, in front of like the top five or six teams are all teams that they're going to have to deal with for the next 5 or 6 or 7 years. And
4: well, that Patriots thing is scary. And yeah. It really does show what a concise organization that is. And part of that is they finished low enough to get their quarterback, which the Steelers have not done yet.
3: Right. And that's the big thing I said. It's amazing, you know, if you look at what the Patriots did. But they also obviously used a lot of other picks on good players as well, because they've got a lot of good young players. Well, Mark, what will you? So the game is Saturday that you'll be seeing.
4: Game Saturday. Going to go to dinner with Bulger tomorrow. Going to go to this prime rib place here tonight. And of course, work never stops. I got to write a column for the Trib. I'm writing about the layoffs at ESPN, which is a real good topic. People don't understand. That's not as big a disaster as it's made out to be. I was really sorry Ravitch got fired, because he's OG ESPN from when it really was the worldwide leader. But whether it's Clark, whether it's Ravitch, whether it's Cam Newton, whether it's whoever, nobody turned on the TV specifically to see any of those guys that got fired. It's just not a big deal. Big deal for them, but I've been fired. You've been fired. I mean, we all go through it.
3: Right.
4: I think the big deal, I think the real story is how far ESPN has gotten away from being the worldwide leader. It's like when MTV abandoned music to go with ridiculousness, ESPN now has its own kind of ridiculousness. But the McAfee train rolls on. He's going to get $60 to $65 million to produce his show. And I heard he's going to be a movie star. He's putting out an album of music. Is that right?
3: Yes. Apparently he's doing an album that's going to be out in August.
4: More power to him. I won't listen to it. I never watch. Well, Peter Berg's directing the movie, is in. It's a war movie. I might go to that. But, again, I don't get it. But you know what I've also learned, Paul? I'm 65. There's a lot of stuff I'm not supposed to get anymore.
3: No, and I made that same point. I was talking about the whole Jake Paul thing and what the appeal to that is. But that's a different story for a different day. Mark, enjoy your time off, and hopefully Liverpool wins a game.
4: Paul, thank you very much. I'll talk to you next week when I'm back.
3: All right, brother. That is Mark Madden, the super genius. Of course, the show is his. I'm just sort of sitting in this seat right now. It's 105.9 The X.

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4: Well, the Ravens, did you see the Ravens just waved Diego Pavia? Can't believe that. Can't believe a midget who isn't that good and has a terrible attitude. I can't imagine why he didn't make the team before. First of all, how do you get cut before training camp? They sign a high-profile guy. You got to believe that they're going to at least give him the opportunity to get through training camp. That kind of tells you what how big of a pain in the ass that guy is. Seriously. How do you do that? If you're a high-profile guy and they sign you after the draft, and of course you made a big ordeal about the fact you weren't drafted and all that other stuff, you mean to tell me you didn't come in and knock their socks off with at least your work ethic and your study habits and everything else and show that you're going to be a really good team guy? Because that's the only thing I can come up with. They probably said, we're good. We're good. And I don't get the impression that Jesse Minter is the kind of coach that's going to put up with a whole lot of that foolishness. So he probably was like, you know what, let's get this distraction out of here. But it's amazing. You're a high-profile guy they brought in, specifically because you're a high-profile guy, I think, and you don't even make it to training camp. One of the interesting things I did say that is going to be very interesting is to see how the fact that the AFC North, there's three new coaches. I mean, don't forget, Baltimore has a new coach. They still got a pretty good roster, and they still have a dynamic quarterback. How is it going to be different with with their new coach, with Minter? Same thing with the Browns. You know, I mean, Stefanski was what he was. I always thought he was one of the most overrated coaches in the league. Obviously, the Falcons thought differently. But the Browns, to me, we'll see how different they are with Monken and the Steelers and McCarthy. I mean, that is going to be one of the most fascinating storylines this year is how these three teams are different. Now, the rosters are very similar. I mean, there's been some changes made. Obviously, Myles Garrett's not in Cleveland anymore and whatnot. But for the most part, the rosters are the same. And I would say or think the Browns are basically going to go as far as whatever quarterback they pick is going to take them. I think Shedeur Sanders stinks. I think Deshaun Watson is done. I think Dylan Gabriel is not an NFL quarterback. I think any of the other seven or eight guys are going to try this year. They all stink. But I could be wrong. Maybe Shedeur Sanders proves me wrong. At any rate, I have had a great time here today. A lot of fun being back behind the microphone. I like to do it every so often. Thank Mark for giving me a shot. Until tomorrow, enjoy your day. Coming up next, it's Jerry Dulac in the Golf Show. Until then, we'll see you. It's 105.9 The X.
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Feel free to the rest of the evening. It's music from here on out. Good evening. It's Stacey hanging with you. And your pick of the litter right off the bat. So nice we play it twice on a Thursday. It's brought to you by McNabb Plumbing. The artist, Autumn Kings. Do you believe they're from Detroit? Autumn Kings with Gone, Gone, Gone. Let us know what you think of this one.

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Gotta tell you, all the documentary stuff going around where it's like the insane violin. Talking about the documentary they're preparing on Netflix, a pseudo documentary. Best one, Alcosan. Talking about the documentary they're preparing on flushable wipes.

So next weekend, end of July, Smashing Pumpkins going to be doing Lollapalooza. Juxtaposed in there a little bit with all the other artists, but we get them October 6th doing that melancholy tour. Rats in the Cage. That's at PPG Paints Arena. Stoked for it.

And Saturday night is looking beautiful for the Dirty Head Show. And 311 on that bill, too. So sunny and 84 all day Saturday. And into Saturday night, a low of a magnificent 66 degrees. You put on your patchouli, and you might even need to put on a little cardigan.

Oh, coming in 2027, Shrek 5. It changed the faces all around, making it look a lot trendier, and it made the internet explode, but Smash Mouth probably going to be in it.

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It's Stacy hanging with you, Beastie Boys, and Kid Durango back there too. That was the local band. It's Pete and the Boys, Kid Durango with The Lie and Apologize. So, hey, tomorrow, one more pair of tickets up for grabs with The Woody Show around 8:10. One more cue to call for tomorrow night's show, like fast approaching. 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

So you guys all know Whip, who's on the station forever, everybody's fave, and runs his own auto detailing company, right? Does very well. Get his stuff. Autoality is awesome. He talks about a time he interviewed Seether, where Sean Morgan didn't have any eyebrows. Straight freaked him out.

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